Well, it's 8 o'clock, which means it's time for some great music, a few questionable opinions, and whatever pops into my head. Welcome to Yank at 8 on 88.7 The River for June 10th, 2026. I'm your host, Dan Yank, so let's get started.

That was Kelly Clarkson, Behind These Hazel Eyes. Coming up, I've got JoJo Mason, Dire Straits, Atlanta Rhythm Section, and Teddy Swims.

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1: Welcome to Yake at 8 for June 10th, 2026. I'm your host, Dan Yake. It's Wednesday, the official How Is It Not Friday Yet show. We're halfway there and still sounding fairly confident. It's a midweek check-in. You're doing great, I hope, and I think you are. If energy's low, don't worry. I brought a little extra. 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
1: A mix of sun and clouds for your Wednesday afternoon, along with 20-kilometer winds blowing from the west. Temperature at a high of 27 degrees, the humidex at 35, UV index at 9 or higher. Partly cloudy skies tonight with a 40% chance of showers, as well as a risk of thunderstorms. The 20-kilometer winds from the west continue as temperature drops to a low of 19 overnight.
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Well, that's hour one in the books. I hope you'll join me for the next hour. I just read that taking your bike to work every day is good for the environment. So I thought to myself, oh well, why not? It's not like I'm using the roof rack for anything else.

Welcome back to Hour 2 of Yake at 8 on 88.7 The River. I'm Dan Yake, and if you thought the first hour was good, we've got more stories, laughs, and conversations coming your way. And if you're just joining us, you're right on time, because we're just getting warmed up, so just sit back, relax, and enjoy. You're listening to Yake at 8, where the music is great and the host is still under review.

That was Cameron Whitcomb and Options. Coming up, I've got Earth, Wind, and Fire, Eli Golding, U2, Tate McRae, Glass Tiger, and Citizen Kane.

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Here's five inventions and the years that they were invented. The sewing machine was invented in 1790. Television in 1927. The washing machine in 1937. The refrigerator in 1913. And the electric fan in 1880. 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
1: A mix of sun and clouds for your Wednesday afternoon, along with 20-kilometer winds blowing from

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That was Tate McRae and Greedy. You're listening to Yank It 8 on 88.7 The River. A few minutes ago, I listed a few inventions and the years that they were invented. I've got five more here that might interest you. The gas stove was invented in 1826. The airplane in 1903. The car was invented in 1885. The air conditioner was invented in 1902, and the smartphone was invented in 1992. I'd give anything and everything.

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1: And that was Andrew Allen and Linger. And just like that, 2 hours are gone. Thanks for spending part of your night with me. 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

Clouds for your Wednesday afternoon, along with 20-kilometer winds blowing from the west. Temperature at a high of 27 degrees, the humidex at 35, UV index at 9 or higher. Partly cloudy skies tonight with a 40% chance of showers, as well as a risk of thunderstorms. The 20-kilometer winds from the west continue as temperature drops to a low of 19 overnight.

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1: A mix of sun and clouds for your Wednesday afternoon, along with 20-kilometer winds blowing from the west. Temperature at a high of 27 degrees, the humidex at 35, UV index at 9 or higher. Partly cloudy skies tonight with a 40% chance of showers, as well as a risk of thunderstorms. The 20-kilometer winds from the west continue as temperature drops to a low of 19 overnight.
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Is he allergic to a specific material or just pants in general? 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
1: For your Thursday, you should be looking at cloudy skies with a 60% chance of showers early this morning and the risk of a thunderstorm. Things should clear up this afternoon. The high could hit 28, the humidex 36. Tonight, increasing clouds with a 40% chance of showers overnight and the risk of a thunderstorm. The low could dip to 20. Tomorrow, expect clouds, a 60% chance of showers, and a high of 26.
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It's just after 6 o'clock on this Thursday, June 11th, and we're kicking off the one of the final two morning shows of Java Joe with the Morning Show here on 88.7 The River. It's going to be a great morning. Later on, I'll be joined by my family in the studio, so you never know what you're going to hear when they get near a microphone. We'll have great music, some conversation, and plenty of fun along the way. So grab that coffee, settle in, and spend your morning with us. Stick around. This is Java Joe at the Morning Show, 88.7 The River, local radio at its best.

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Channel 503, we are The River and we are everywhere.

Another great song on your morning local radio. That was Bruno Mars, Marry You. Kind of a damp morning out there this morning. Currently, we're sitting at 21 degrees and looking at a high of 25 a little later on this afternoon. Yeah, it is a little wet this morning, but things will dry out later on. Of course, all kinds of great music to go this 6 o'clock hour. Got some Little River Band, Haley Williams, Rush, No Mercy, Steve Winwood. How about some Katy Perry, Kelly Clarkson before the end of the hour? Right now, it's Boslin, Tell Me Why, 88.7 The River.

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3: For your Thursday, you should be looking at cloudy skies with a 60% chance of showers early this morning and the risk of a thunderstorm. Things should clear up this afternoon. The high could hit 28, the humidex 36. Tonight, increasing clouds with a 40% chance of showers overnight and the risk of a thunderstorm. The low could dip to 20. Tomorrow, expect clouds, a 60% chance of showers, and a high of 26.
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0: That was No Mercy. Where Do You Go? Happy Thursday. It's just hitting me now. This is one of my last two morning shows with you. Yeah, wrapping up the morning show tomorrow morning. Make sure you join us here at 88.7 The River. But this morning, I have some special guests coming in. In fact, it's my family. They're more than just special to me, of course. But they're going to be joining me very shortly. Going to be some great conversation. We're going to have a lot of fun. Of course, it is a sad day here for me at 88.7 The River, thinking about wrapping up the morning show tomorrow morning. But I think the family's going to make it a lot of fun. Stick around after the break. It's Steve Winwood with Valerie, 88.7 The River, local radio at its best.
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used to be. 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

0: That was Katy Perry with Electric. So in the last segment, I mentioned that my family's going to be joining the morning show with me this morning. I'm so excited. And one of the first members of the family, Mr. Flynn Wetlaufer. Good morning, Flynn.
1: Good morning.
0: It is early. It's just before 7 o'clock here.
1: Yeah, it is.
0: It's very early. And I know you have a long day ahead of you, but thank you for coming in. Where's the rest of the family? Are they just still getting out of the vehicle, coming in?
1: I think they're just rolling out of bed.
0: They're just rolling out of bed? That sounds like them. They are out of bed, and they're just getting settled in the back of the studio here, but they're going to be joining us shortly. Flynn, you've been helping host the morning show from time to time throughout the last 3 years with me. You've done probably a dozen shows or more. How did that feel, doing the morning show?
1: Good. It's hard to wake up in the morning, though, but other than that, it's good.
0: It is hard waking up in the morning. It really is. And over the last few years, it's been a real struggle for me as well because I got a long day afterwards. But waking up early in the morning, it kind of gets our day started, right? So if you can get started off on the right foot. So the times that you have done the morning show, I just want to say thank you very much for joining me and helping just host the morning show here on 88.7 The River.
1: Yep, no problem. It's fun to be on here.
0: It is a lot of fun. We can have a lot of fun behind the microphones. Of course, it is a lot more fun during the off times of the morning show here because we get into some conversations in the background. Oh, here's the family rolling into the studio now. Let's get them settled in the chairs. They're going to be joining us for the rest of the morning show after the 7 o'clock hour settles. Right now, back to more great music. Here's Kelly Clarkson, Because of You, local radio at its best.

That is going to wrap up the first hour of the morning show on this Thursday morning. Thursday, wet Thursday morning. But don't worry, folks, it's going to dry out later on this afternoon. When I come back, as we are coming up to the top of the hour, we're coming up to 7 o'clock, but when I come back, I'm going to have my family with me, and they're going to be joining me for the remainder of the morning show. Yeah, a few hours of hanging out with the wet loafers. That should be a lot of fun. Yeah. All right, go fill up that coffee cup. This is Java Joe at the Morning Show.

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2: For your Thursday, you should be looking at cloudy skies with a 60% chance of showers early this morning and the risk of a thunderstorm. Things should clear up this afternoon. The high could hit 28, the humidex 36. Tonight, increasing clouds with a 40% chance of showers overnight and the risk of a thunderstorm. The low could dip to 20. Tomorrow, expect clouds, a 60% chance of showers, and a high of 26.
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2: 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It's Chris, joined today by Rosie Kroll with the Wellington County Library, the branch supervisor over in Harrison. How are you doing, Rosie?
4: I'm doing great, Chris. Thanks. How are you?
2: Not bad at all. Thank you. And thank you so much for joining us today. We want to talk about the Summer Reading Club registration coming up in June at the Wellington County Library. Tell us all about it.
4: Yes. So we actually already have registration live for our summer program. So if you're looking for something to do with your kids this summer, July and August, all of the programs are now live to register at www.wellington.ca/library calendar, or you can pop into your branch. But we have a specific registration date for the actual Summer Reading Club this summer. So Saturday, June 20th is the launch of our annual Summer Reading Club. Readers of all ages, so that's kids, teens, adults, are welcome to participate. There's a lot of chances to win some great grand prizes. Kids under 12 can also earn some collectible goodies for every book they read, which I think we're switching it up a bit this year. So if your kids participated last year, they'll might remember the books and the brag tags and the beads they got for reading books. This year, they'll be collecting gibbets and these really nice vinyl stickers that are great for water bottles or decorating, you know, other things at home. So hopefully the change will be an exciting one for the kids. We can't wait to get them in and reading again this summer.
2: Fantastic idea. This program has been going on for a few years now, right?
4: Oh yeah, it's been going on since I was a kid. I remember doing like a fantasy themed one when I was in like grade six. It's been a long running program, and it's great to help with the summer slide that kids experience, which is when they're not reading every day in school, they tend to lose the skills that they've developed, and it makes starting school again in September just that much trickier. So anything we can do to make reading incentivized, obviously the gift itself is like the love of reading, but if we can offer some prizes to make them actually sit down and crack open a book, then we are happy to do that to get kids reading.
2: It is a wonderful idea. As you say, that slide during the summer where you're maybe not cracking open a book, suddenly going back to school, it seems a lot more daunting because you've forgotten how enjoyable the process of just reading a story can be.
4: Totally. And I think different branches will have different things they're incentivizing at their own branches too. Like at Harrison, for example, we're going to throw an ice cream party the last day of summer if we reach a certain number of books read, if we match or overtake our record of books last year. So definitely check out your local branch and see what else they have going on. But June 20th will be that day to register for the SRC Summer Reading Club. And you can start actually collecting your ballots and coming to the programs from June 29th all the way up until August 22nd.
2: Wonderful. And of course, this is not the only program going on at Wellington County Library in the month of June. Tell us more about what's going on at the libraries.
4: Well, we'll have tons of PA Day programming happening Friday, June 5th. So in Harrison, we're doing a Hort Society craft. Other branches will have movies, crafts, activities. Drayton branch is doing something pretty helpful, actually, a babysitting basics course. So that's for tweens and teens can sign up for that one. It's through the Red Cross babysitting basics course themselves. So it is a $65 fee for a program. It's a full day course, and you will leave with the certificate that day. And that's Excellent. Friday, June 5th from 10 till 4:45. The Palmerston Library is doing some creative kids programming, so lots of crafts on Tuesday, July 9th, 3:45 to 4:45, some DIY, some maker stuff. That'll be a good time there.
2: Sounds like fun.
4: Fringe also has a fun guest coming in. The Pause for Stories program is coming to Clifford on Tuesday, June 9th from 4 to 6. So with that, they bring in a certified therapy dog, and you can register for a half hour slot with your kid to get your kid reading with a therapy dog. It can be a really fun and sweet program. So definitely don't forget to register for that one if you'd like a spot there.
2: Excellent.
4: In Mount Forest, they have a movie club they're starting. sharing your favorite cinematic discoveries, thoughtful discussions with other movie lovers at the library. All levels of film knowledge welcome. And that's happening Thursday, June 11th from 6:30 to 7:30 at Harrison Branch. I'll actually be doing a talk on Tom Thompson and his mysterious death in Algonquin Park. So that'll be at Carnegie Cafe on Friday, June 12th. So if you'd like to learn more about what really happened to one of the group of seven Canadian art icons, come check that one out.
5: More to the story than just the Tragically Hip song.
4: Totally, yeah. And there's like a ton of theories too. It's actually pretty interesting. So we'll go over the kind of the main theories about what happened to him, and people can chime in with what they think happened. It's fun to have a local Canadian legend.
5: Definitely.
4: And to wrap it up, on June 22nd, the Arthur Branch will be making art or mini albums with the Cricut, which is like a cutting machine that you can use in the branch as well. And that'll be a great little mini photo album to capture some summer memories. So all those and more, you can register at www.wellington.ca/library calendar or pop into your local branch.
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6: 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Great job, everybody!

Good morning. It's just after 7 o'clock on this Thursday, June 11th. Your alarm went off. You questioned your life choices, but look at you now and listening. That's commitment. We've got a full hour to make it worth it. So don't move. It gets better from here. 88.7 The River.

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Good morning. This is Destiny Wetlawford joining my dad, Java Joe, in the morning show. Today we have all kinds of great music to go into this second hour. We have Virginia to Vegas, Ria May, Taylor Swift, Four Non Blondes, Michael Bublé before the end of the hour. But right now, it's Kim Mitchell. Go for a soda.

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4: For your Thursday, you should be looking at cloudy skies with a 60% chance of showers early this morning and the risk of a thunderstorm. Things should clear up this afternoon. The high could hit 28, the humidex 36. Tonight, increasing clouds with a 40% chance of showers overnight and the risk of a thunderstorm. The low could dip to 20. Tomorrow, expect clouds, a 60% chance of showers, and a high of 26.
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0: That was Four Non-Blondes. What's up? Well, what's up is I'm 2 days away from my time here doing the morning show on 88.7 The River. I got my family in here this morning, and it's just starting to hit me a little bit harder because, yeah, this is the second last morning show. Mary Flynn Destiny.
1: Yep.
2: Yep.
0: You guys have been some of my biggest supporters over the last few years doing the morning show. Destiny, does this mean anything to you, of me not doing the morning show anymore?
2: Well, it doesn't affect me entirely, but I definitely know that a lot of listeners are always coming up and up to me telling me how much they're going to miss hearing you. So I know that it affects all my friends and everyone like that.
0: Yeah, I've been actually kind of surprised of hearing how many people have been tuning in throughout my time here with the morning show. I've had all kinds of guests and probably over 100 plus guests joining me for the morning show. Flynn, you've helped me host the morning show before.
1: That's right, I have.
0: You've done quite a few times, over a dozen times here, hosting the morning show. We've done some hosting together. Any good words to share with the listeners about this experience?
1: It was very fun, but we had to wake up early, so.
0: Yeah, you're not an early guy.
1: That's the one bad part, but.
0: Yeah, I know, if morning shows were in the afternoon, it wouldn't be so bad, would it?
1: Yeah, you know, but then it would be an afternoon show.
0: Then it would be an afternoon show. And who wants to do an afternoon show? Wink, wink, nudge, nudge to Chris Holden and Eric McLeod. But Eric McLeod, he's going to be taking over the morning show come Monday morning. And then Chris will, well, he'll be doing an afternoon show. But who listens to the afternoon show anyway? Mary, my beautiful wife, big supporter. What's this mean for us, me not doing the morning show anymore?
3: Well, it's going to feel kind of weird. Just not waking up at the same time. Because we usually leave at the same time anyway.
0: Yeah, we see each other every morning. We sit down, we have our coffees and wake up together. I'm going to maybe miss that. I'm not sure yet. I might get up and still join you for that. Or perhaps I'll just stay in bed and sleep away until later on in the morning. But I do have another job. As you know, I got to go to the office by 9 o'clock. So I'll still be getting up early. But I think I'm going to miss that too. Waking up at the same time as you. Waking up together.
3: Exactly, yes.
0: Yeah, I think it's going to be a hard thing to change that routine. But I think some good things lay ahead doing this change here. I think, anyway. What do you think?
3: I think so, too. It's like I said, it's going to feel weird. But once we get, you know, into transition, it
0: a new routine.
3: Be okay. A new routine, we should be okay.
0: Yeah, as you're waking up and going to work, I can be sleeping in, and that's going to be a beautiful routine.
3: Of course, for you, maybe.
0: Yeah, for me. But then again, you get home a little bit earlier than I do as well. So you get home at 2, and I don't get home till shortly after 5. So, yeah, there's pros and cons to everything in life, and we just have to see what makes most sense for us, I guess, right? So my wife Mary knows that I've been going through some burnout the last little while, trying to keep up with life of a couple of jobs going on, and I just have to take it down to one thing. So I'm going to put my concentration into my office job, which is with the Mount Forest Family Health Team. I actually work for the Rural Wellington Community Team, which is under the umbrella of the Family Health Team. So I'm just going to put my energy into that, but I plan to spend more time at home with the family, and I guess you guys aren't probably going to get up earlier, the kids. It's almost summer holidays. Destiny, you're going to get up early on during the summer holidays?
2: Well, unless I'm working, then I'll be sleeping in too.
0: Yeah. Flynn, when summer holidays come for you, you're not going to be sleeping in. You're going to be busy doing your business things.
1: Yep. Waking up probably not as early as the morning show, but probably still early enough.
0: Yeah. It's going to be a big change of routine for all of us. And I don't know if anybody really knows that's listening right now how much this really impacts the family. My family is the MVP of the morning show. They're the most valuable persons, my biggest supporters. I know I have a lot of support in the community, but my family has been one of my biggest supporters. I couldn't have done the morning show the last few years without them. So thank you for joining me on this Thursday morning. It's been a great thing. 6-7. I see Flynn's hands going up and down. 6-7. Yeah. I'm so excited to be able to spend a little bit more time at home. Although after work, I still got those things that I get involved in. I'm going to try to control how much I volunteer, how much time I spend away from home. I'm going to try to be at home a little bit more, but I feel that I'm just going to be home alone because you guys are going to be busy. Destiny off to college, Flynn with his business. Mary, you have all kinds of different things. Oh, you're starting to slow down a little bit too. Girl Guides just wrapped up this year. So you're going to have an extra few minutes to do things throughout the week too.
3: Yes.
0: No more planning, no more Mondays of the Girl Guides for a little bit. So lots of changes happening in the Wetlaufer household. Enough of that boring stuff. Let's just get back to some more great music. Here's Dead or Alive. You Spin Me Round 88.7 The River.

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11: 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I tend.

0: Another great song on your favorite local radio, 88.7 The River. I have the Wetlaufer family in the studio. My wife, my beautiful, supportive wife, Mary Wetlaufer. I got my great kid, Flynn Wetlaufer, who just celebrated his 15th birthday yesterday. And then I got my daughter, who's off to college this fall. So earlier on, we were talking. Flynn, you've been helping me do some hosting of the morning show. And then I asked Destiny, have you been on the morning show yet? And she said she has. Now, I'm old. I have a bad memory.
1: But I Destiny, swear I have.
0: I think you have been maybe once or twice.
1: It has to have been at least once or twice. I remember being in the studio for sure.
0: Yeah, you've been in the studio for sure. I know that. And I'm pretty sure you maybe did some pieces. Maybe?
1: I think I've done some snippets before. I think I did an ad one time maybe.
0: So. Oh, you did an ad. That's for sure. You did an ad. Do you remember what ad it was? It wasn't on the morning show, but you did an ad with the that gets played throughout the day. Do you remember the ad? They're looking for a female voice, and you were that female voice.
1: I can't remember off the top of my mind. I think it was either like the imagination space.
0: It was the imagination
1: space.
0: Yeah,
1: I think it was.
0: Oh, yeah. I love that business. They're great. That was a great business to have in town here. I really miss them.
1: Yeah.
0: Oh, Destiny, now you just made me all sad.
1: I know. Oh. They were great.
0: No, a lot of missing going on. Destiny, because you have been on the morning show this morning, of course, you can tell us the whole lineup of what's going on throughout the rest of the morning show.
1: Right. Yeah.
0: All kinds of great music?
1: Well, obviously.
0: And some laughs?
1: When is it not all kinds of great music?
0: It's always great music. And we always try to sneak in a few laughs. Destiny, it looks like you need more coffee.
1: Honestly, I do. I'm too tired for this.
0: Well, it's early. It's just before 8 o'clock. We are coming up to the top of the hour. And to get us there, it's Michael Bublé, Love You Anymore, right here on your favorite local radio, 88.7 The River.

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1: For your Thursday, you should be looking at cloudy skies with a 60% chance of showers early this morning and the risk of a thunderstorm. Things should clear up this afternoon. The high could hit 28, the humidex 36. Tonight, increasing clouds with a 40% chance of showers overnight and the risk of a thunderstorm. The low could dip to 20. Tomorrow, expect clouds, a 60% chance of showers, and a high of 26.
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0: Good morning from 88.7 The River. Grab your cup of Java and wake up with Joe. Wait, that didn't sound quite right. Let's wake up together. Ugh, I need more coffee. It's just after 8 on this Thursday, June 11th. I do have pants on and a fresh cup of Java.
1: Oh, she had no idea what she was reading. That was just great, Mary, just great. I'm glad you have pants on. This is a family show this morning. But yeah, it is just after 8 o'clock. Still a couple more hours to hang out right here on your favorite local radio, 88.7 The River. Feel

0: That was Justin Bieber. We are in the third hour of this morning show. We have plenty of great music coming up next. We have Queen, Talk, Celine Dion, New Kids on the Block, and more. But up next, we have
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0: That was Shawn Mendes, Treat You Better. We are back, and it is almost 6 or 7 minutes until 8:30.
1: 6 or 7? What does 6 or 7 even mean? Like, why does everyone always say that?
0: I have no clue. It's just a new slang, I guess.
1: Well, I can't lie. I say it, too. Except, like, why does everyone say it if we all don't know what it means? Like, should we be looking this up? Like, what if it's, like, something bad?
0: I have no clue. Why don't we go look that up and tell you guys after the break. Up next is Queen, Another One Bites the Dust.

0: That was Daughtry with Home. Oh, those kids. They're on the microphones trying to figure out what 6-7 means.
1: Well, we were just looking it up, except we couldn't really find a real answer to our question.
0: It's like, you're the 2-6.
2: I actually think right. It came from that one song, like, I don't know, but that one song, and then people just started using it from that song.
0: They just started using it just because they wanted to?
2: Yeah, because it was just a cool song, I guess.
1: Oh, I think I know which one you're talking about. I think I saw basketball edits to that. Yeah.
0: I hear a lot of yap here going on. The new slang in the school, there's a lot of new slang compared to when I grew up. I tried using some of this new slang not too long ago, really. I was in the high school talking to some students. Didn't work out very well, did it, Destiny?
1: Well, you could say that maybe they just only think it's funny when it's coming from other teenagers and not
0: an old guy. Yeah. Let's talk about some of the new slang. What are some of the new slang words that are out there?
2: That's a good question.
0: It is a good question. That's why I asked it.
2: Now you put me on the spot, and now I can't think of any. So, Destiny, do you have any?
1: Honestly, I don't even know.
0: Oh my gosh.
1: There's too many to even think of.
0: Are you even my kids?
2: What about, like, when people say they have aura or tough?
0: Yeah, like, you're so aura.
1: Yeah, aura farming.
0: Aura farming? Like, what the heck is that?
2: It's like when you're just, like, getting cooler by just aura farming.
0: Just by aura farming. Flynn, it wasn't too long ago that there's a picture put on Facebook, and your friends were teasing you about that picture. What were they saying then?
2: What picture?
0: I forget what the picture was. Maybe when you were younger? Oh, it was a video, I think.
2: Oh, yeah, the TikTok dance.
0: The TikTok dance. Let's talk about that for a moment.
2: Yeah, what about it?
0: So your friends were running you into the ground? They had a name for it. What was that name that they're... I forget what the new slang was for that.
2: I forget.
0: Of course you forget. Yeah.
2: I don't know what you're even talking about.
1: I think Dad's DeLulu.
0: DeLulu, there's another one. Oh, my gosh. Yeah, lots of new slang out there. Nobody knows what it means. I don't think the kids want us to know what it means because we're still 2-6, us older adults.
2: 2-6.
0: Right. That's the only slang I know. Yeah. All right. I don't know what I'm talking about, so... Yeah, let's just get into a break. But after that break, we'll get back to some more great music with Talk Time Machine right here on your favorite local radio, 88.7 The River, local radio at its best.
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3: For your Thursday, you should be looking at cloudy skies with a 60% chance of showers early this morning and the risk of a thunderstorm. Things should clear up this afternoon. The high could hit 28, the humidex 36. Tonight, increasing clouds with a 40% chance of showers overnight and the risk of a thunderstorm. The low could dip to 20. Tomorrow, expect clouds, a 60% chance of showers, and a high of 26.
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0: Local radio at its best. That was New Kids on the Block. You got it. So this is the Wetlaufers doing the morning show this morning. I got the whole family in the studio. The kids are just taking a break. I don't know what they're doing. They're roaming the office, maybe going through Chris's desk or something. I don't know. Don't care. But right now, I got my wife in the recording studio here with me. Mary, welcome to the morning show. Thank you for coming in this morning.
1: Thank you for having me.
0: Well, and thanks for bringing the kids in, too.
1: No, no problem.
0: Yeah, Mary, I want to talk to you just for a few moments because my family, that's been the most supportive thing of doing the morning show. I couldn't have done this morning show without the support of my family. Just all the things I do in the community, I wouldn't be able to do without the support of the family. So just let's talk about that for a moment. Let's go back a number of years. We're going to go back several years. I was the admin for the Mount Forest What's Happening. I spent a lot of time in that. I invested a lot of time in that, building the group up. It took a lot away from our family time.
1: It did, yes.
0: It sure did. It was a hard hit. There was times where the family definitely was not happy with me because I was spending a little bit extra time doing community things instead of time with my family. But then I dropped being an admin and passed that on to Danielle Lito and Mel Robinson. And then they got some more admins that have been added into that since then. Really happy that they took over that group. I have full trust in them that they'll make the right decisions running that group. It makes me feel really good that they are in charge of that group.
1: And they're doing a great job.
0: They're doing an excellent job. Anybody that's ever been an admin of a large community group, not an easy job, especially to run a positive community group. So very happy that they took over that. So I got to be known as Joe from Facebook. That's how people knew me back then when I was an admin.
1: Yes.
0: And it was through the COVID years. Things were tough. Things were hard. But then eventually passed it on. And then I joined the radio family doing the morning show. And then I became Java Joe. Totally changed my name. All of a sudden I had people coming up like, you're Joe from the radio. You're Java Joe. Totally changed the lifestyle at home as well. Not so much time invested in the community. Still doing some community things, but step back a notch anyway and spend a little bit more time at home. It was able to be at home for suppers and stuff like that. Things have been a little bit better, right, Mary? Mary's just shaking her head like, kinda, yeah, maybe. Things have gotten a little bit better since I just went to doing the morning show. But then I got a job with the family health team in Mount Forest. So then all of a sudden I was not just doing the morning show, but I was going to the office job afterwards. And so I wouldn't get home until like 5, just shortly after 5. Depending on how the day went. Sometimes I'd have other community things to do. So running in 12, 13-hour days, that took another hit on the family.
1: Yeah, it's a long day.
0: It is a long day. And spending that much time away from the home, away from the family, it was starting to get hard on me as well. I just didn't have the energy to do some of the things that the rest of the family was up to, whether it was their extracurricular things that they do after school or running the kids around. Mary, you've been a big part of that, of filling in that gap of making sure that the kids need to get to where they're going.
1: Right, like soccer practice or soccer games, out of town.
0: Picking people up from work.
1: Yeah.
0: Taking people to work, picking someone up from their boyfriends. And yeah, all that running around, you've done all that filling in over the last few years where I feel like maybe I should have done a little bit more. And I'm just realizing this now as our daughter's going off to college this fall. And it's like, I wish I would have spent some more time at home with the family. And now here I am, only a few more months, and our little girl will be off to college.
1: I know. It's scary. It's
0: time goes so fast.
1: Yeah, it's fast and it's scary, but it makes us feel happy in one way because you know that she's accomplished, you know, high school and she's going to like,
0: she's going to have a career.
1: Yes,
0: yeah, exactly. She's going to have a career. And then there's Flynn. As many people know, Flynn has his own business. He has the Fine Line Detailing. Fine Line Lawn Cutting is how it all started. The lawn cutting, then the detailing, then pressure washing. And he's just gotten into everything. So he's always working. And when he's home, I haven't been there.
1: Right. And he's grown so fast, too. It's like
0: his birthday was yesterday, 15 years old. Fourth year in business.
1: Yeah, exactly. Can you believe that? Like, it's like, just remember, like, it was yesterday when he first asked me, hey, Mom, can I just post if anyone's looking for grass cutting on a Facebook? And then after that, it just like,
0: yeah, we were like, whatever you want to do, you got to take care of it, though. And so he started his own business. But I feel like I've missed a lot of time away from the family over the last few years. I want to spend a little bit of extra time. Of course, I have the other office job that I got to go to after the morning show. So I'm going to put my energy into that. And that's why I'm stepping back from doing the morning show here at 88.7 The River, has nothing to do with some of the rumors that people have heard. Chris Holden and I not getting along. Joe doesn't like the radio station anymore. Joe running for mayor, which, by the way, I made a post last evening about that. And it was a really funny post.
1: I made it out
0: to be like I was running for perhaps mayor or council or something. But no, just lacing up my sneakers. That's all I'm running for. I'm actually going to try to take care of myself a little bit.
1: Yeah, that'd be interesting. But seeing you run...
0: See me run, yeah.
1: I don't know about that, Joe.
0: Do I have to run with pants on? That was one of the questions. Do I run with pants on?
1: Well, if you don't run with pants on, then you'll be faster.
0: Yeah, that's what I'm thinking. I'll be like a butter knife. Phew, right through the butter.
1: Yeah, but I think you need to like practice first.
0: Practice running or practice wearing pants?
1: Maybe running without pants at first.
0: Maybe running without pants. There you go. You heard it from my wife, folks. Yeah, let's just get back to some more great music. It's been a great morning here having the family in. Right now it's Frank Walker, Nate Smith, Missing You, 88.7 The River. This is Java Joe at the Morning Show.

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2: For your Thursday, you should be looking at cloudy skies with a 60% chance of showers early this morning and the risk of a thunderstorm. Things should clear up this afternoon. The high could hit 28, the humidex 36. Tonight, increasing clouds with a 40% chance of showers overnight and the risk of a thunderstorm. The low could dip to 20. Tomorrow, expect clouds, a 60% chance of showers, and a high of 26.
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2: 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I'm Chris, joined today by Christine Veit with Safe Communities Wellington County. How are you, Christine?
3: I'm great, Chris. Thank you for having me.
2: Thank you so much for joining us again. We want to talk about sharing the road with farm equipment because it's usually that season here in Ontario. Mm-hmm. But at this time of year, particularly when people are in a rush and the winter months are behind us and the roads look so clear and clean and ready to be driven on, let's talk all about it.
3: Exactly. Well, you know, as we were driving up here, as we were driving up here from Center Wellington, I'm like, you know, I think we hit about two or three pieces of farm equipment who were very wide. And a lot of the newcomers that are coming to our township and our county aren't used to this farm equipment that's going only 40 kilometers an hour. Yeah. So we really need to make sure that we, one, take an extra 10 minutes to get to where we're going. I didn't do that today. And it's also like, because everybody is driving so aggressively now, they may be getting too close to the vehicles as well. And also, like, I've noticed a huge influx of people passing when they really shouldn't be. Yeah. Like on a hill.
2: It's very dangerous, not just for you, but for the person that may be coming in the other direction that you have no ideas there.
3: Exactly. I've been driving near our home. We have a 25-acre farm. We don't have large farm equipment ourselves, but we do drive the rural roads, and I find that people are taking those chances. And unfortunately, this is the time of year where these major injuries, major collisions happen, and there are major fatalities because everybody's going so fast.
2: And if you try to pass a combine harvester doing 120 kilometers an hour and then suddenly you're met with a vehicle coming in the other direction, there is nowhere to go back into the other lane because those machines
3: isn't.
2: Are big.
3: And they're big. And also you should be cautious because a lot of the times with the machinery, they're not always staying straight. Yeah. And like, so they're kind of doing a little bit of a jig, right? And you never know when you might have to kind of swerve out a little bit because they've moved, right? So we just need to make sure that we are extremely, extremely cautious when we are passing these vehicles.
2: Yeah, or stay behind until it pulls off. It won't be long before it gets to its field that it's going to.
3: Precisely.
2: Or the side road it's getting to. Take the extra time and take the extra caution and be safe.
3: Exactly. Just take that extra time, 10 minutes. But typically you may be behind them for 5 minutes, but they're literally going to a farm field.
2: Yeah. So along with that, the distracted driving and the speeds that come with this time of year as well.
3: Oh, yeah, the speeds. Now, as we enter into, like, you know, all the long weekends, everybody wants to get up to their cottage.
2: Yeah.
3: Really, really fast. And, but again, our roads are 80 kilometers. Yes, a lot of people will go 90, but a lot of people will go 100, 110, 120 kilometers an hour. And this corridor, unfortunately, has a lot of high-speed fatalities.
2: Yeah.
3: And we need to stop that. And that's actually one of the reasons why there are so many roundabouts that are going in our township and our county.
2: It does certainly help reduce the speed that you're able to drive up.
3: Exactly. And the county's doing so many good things surrounding infrastructure. And also, you know, because a nod to construction. Because we have entered the season of construction as well. And so it is tough, right? But just keep in mind, the county and our municipalities are putting things in place so that we stay safe as well.
2: So the best advice that you can give to people
3: is take an extra 10 minutes.
2: make sure you get where you're going on time, but safely.
3: Exactly.
2: Christine, thank you so much for joining us today and talking all about it.
3: Thank you, Chris.
2: We'll have you back real soon. Thanks, everyone, for listening. 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

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It's just after 9 o'clock on this Thursday, June 11th. 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

0: That was Jim Blossom's Found Out About You. Got the Wetlaufer family in the studio this morning. Mary and I were having some conversation just before the start of the 9 o'clock hour. And the kids, they've been around exploring the studio while Mary and I were here in the studio. What are you guys up to right now?
1: We're just playing around.
0: Playing around with what?
1: With our speaker thing here.
0: A speaker thing? You found that in the studio?
1: Yeah.
0: It has like an echo and everything going on.
1: Yeah, it's pretty cool.
0: That is pretty.
2: Yeah, Dad just said we could use it, so we just kind of grab it.
0: That's so R.O.
1: What does R.O. mean?
3: Yeah.
0: Right on. It's like a slang.
1: Like it's a slang, the old or is it just person slang?
0: An old person slang,
3: or
0: maybe.
3: Or is it just being lazy, R.O.?
0: Yeah, because right on, that's a lot of words to say all in one breath.
1: I know. When you right say on.
3: Right on.
0: Right on. It's so, I don't know.
3: 6'7".
0: So aura. Yeah. We're going to have lots more fun here. Stick around. Right now, it's Max Parker. Fly away. Feel good. 88.7 The River.

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4: For your Thursday, you should be looking at cloudy skies with a 60% chance of showers early this morning and the risk of a thunderstorm. Things should clear up this afternoon. The high could hit 28, the humidex 36. Tonight, increasing clouds with a 40% chance of showers

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When I first saw you, I saw love. And the first time you touched me,

0: That was Shania Twain. You're Still the One. Have the Wetlaufer family in the studio. My wife, Mary, my daughter, Destiny, and my son, Flynn. Thanks coming in this morning. Yeah. Yo, yo, yo. Yeah. Wetlaufer's in the house.
1: What's up?
0: What's up?
2: Finally starting to kick in, if you guys haven't noticed.
0: Yeah, the caffeine. I think they're eating sugar cubes out in the lunchroom there. It's been a great morning. We've had a lot of fun. I'm going to really miss doing the morning show. I think you guys know that, how much I really love doing the morning show.
2: Yes.
3: Yes. Yep. You're in love with it.
0: I am. I'm in love with local radio. It's not you. It's me, local radio. Nothing against local radio. I love local radio.
1: And you're good at it.
0: Well, sometimes I have to question myself. Am I really good at it? I don't know. But I seem to have some listeners that follow along. I really enjoy doing what I do. I guess I do love local radio.
1: You do. And you sound good on it.
0: Do I?
1: Yes.
0: But I love you too, Mary. And I had to make that hard decision, whether you or local radio.
3: So that's all right. That's enough romanticism.
0: Okay. This is my second last morning show. And we're just about to wrap it up. We're almost coming up to 10 o'clock. All right? The end of our time in the studio this morning. One more morning show. Tomorrow, I'm going to do it with the first person that I started the morning show with, and that's my good buddy, Rob, the Joe and Rob morning show, or Rob and Joe morning. I can't remember how it went, but Rob's going to be joining me tomorrow morning. It's going to be a lot of fun having him back in the studio. So having the first host that co-hosted with me, to have him help me finish off my time here doing the morning show, it's a bittersweet end. I'm looking forward to it, but at the same time, I think I'm going to miss it.
1: Yes, I think you are. I think we all are.
2: Yeah, we all are in a way.
3: Yep.
0: Well, the only good thing that's coming out of all this is the new host taking over the morning show on Monday morning. Do you guys know who it is?
3: Eric McLeod.
0: Eric McLeody. Yeah, it's going to be McLeody mornings, but Always Sunny when you're listening along to Eric McLeod and doing the morning show. He's going to be the new morning show host starting this Monday.
1: I
0: can't wait either. I want to tune in. In fact, I'm going to do some surprise pop-ins joining Eric on a morning show. I'll give him a week or two to settle in, but after that, I'm just going to surprise the heck out of him and drop in first thing in the morning. Maybe I'll bring him coffee.
1: Hey, that's a good idea.
0: It's always good when how come you guys didn't bring me coffee this morning?
2: Well, we were thinking about it, except we were thinking maybe you'd buy us coffee after, you know.
0: Oh, after. So we're all going to go down to a local coffee shop and get some
2: coffee.
0: Well,
2: one coffee isn't enough. You obviously need to get us another one on our way out. How else are we going to stay energized throughout the day?
0: That is true. That's true. You know, maybe I could get you some energy drinks.
2: You know what? That works for me.
0: I know that works for Destiny. Flynn, do you like energy drinks?
3: Sometimes. Not really, though. I just like drink iced coffee or something.
0: Iced coffee. Have you ever tried the energy drinks with some alcohol in it? They taste so much better.
3: No, I've never done that.
0: Okay, maybe it's just me that's tried that. I don't know. Destiny's like, I've tried it. It's good. It's really good.
2: Hey, I'm not supposed to stay on here.
0: I'm really going to miss doing the morning show. Again, want to give a huge shout out to my family for all the support. I couldn't have done all the things I've done these past years without the support of my family, and that's including doing things from the community page of the Mount Forest What's Happening, the different volunteer things that I've gone to, constantly telling my family, like, hey, I need to go over here. I need to take a picture. I need to talk to somebody.
1: Oh my goodness,
0: I know you guys got bored of that really quickly, but that lasted a few years, right? So
1: it did. Yes, it did.
0: But the radio, it slowed it down a little bit. I wasn't going as many places. No. As many. I'm still out there. But now I'm going to slow things down another notch. So, yeah, I'm no longer going to be doing the morning show. I'm no longer an admin of the Mount Forest What's Happening. I haven't been for a couple of years. I might even cut back on Facebook.
2: Wow. Oh, well, that's
0: I'm kidding. Oh. Do you guys actually think that I haven't cut down on Facebook? No, it might happen. I might take a little couple of steps back from that as well. Maybe not right away. I want to just kind of fade back slowly, maybe. But I love my community so much. But one thing I got to say is I love my family more.
1: And you also have to take care of yourself too, right?
0: Don't tell me what to do, Mary. Don't tell me what to do. No, thanks again for all the support that you have given me throughout the years of the community stuff that I've done, especially the work that I've done here with 88.7 The River, doing the morning show. Mary, we've had to use each other's cars before because either one car was broken or maybe at the shop or whatever.
1: You've
0: had to drive me here, and then you drive to work. Yeah, all this driving, the kids,
2: Even just asking for drives in the morning, like, honestly, it's kind of a good thing you had the radio, because at least you were up at that time.
0: Yeah, I've had to give you a few rides to school in the morning. But now, Destiny, you got your license. You can drive yourself. You can drive your brother.
2: That is true. That is true.
0: And you both definitely drive me crazy. Flynn.
3: Yes.
0: Are you going to miss co-hosting the morning show?
3: Yes, sometimes. I didn't really do it this year that much.
0: No, you haven't been in a little while, but you've done it at least a dozen times throughout my time here doing the morning show. You've joined me as a co-host. I think you even hosted a couple of your very own shows. So big props to you. You know, we can still like jump in and have fun with Eric.
3: Yeah, that's right. I might join him when you join him or something.
0: I bet you he's going to have a better morning show.
3: I don't know. It'd be hard to beat, but we'll see.
0: I don't know. I really like Eric as a host. He does a great job with the afternoon show. Even Chris Holden, he's okay too, I guess. I don't, you know. Both Chris and Eric, big mentors to me for the radio world. Definitely going to miss hanging out with them in the studio here. Lucky for me, I have a friendship with them, so I'll still be hanging out with them off hours and joining in once in a while, maybe as a special guest or whatnot with one of their programs that they got going on. Maybe filling in for somebody who wants to take a holiday. I don't know. Right now, I don't care. I want to get back to more great music. After the break, it's Men at Work, Down Under, right here on your favorite local radio.
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0: What are you talking about that people just aren't listening? Of course they're listening. They've been listening all morning to us. They want to know what's coming up. Right?
1: Right.
0: Of course I'm recording this right now. The family's all at a blank here. Flynn, get back over to your microphone. Come on, back over to your microphone. Know your role.
2: Demanding, are we?
0: We're just having some fun chat off air there, but then I hit the record button and I was saying, we should tell the listeners what's coming up next. And they're like, but nobody's listening. Of course people are listening. This is Java Joe at the Morning Show.
3: Yeah, they only listen to your show and then after they like just tune off.
0: Oh, they just tune off. Just like AI Annie. I was actually talking to Chris Holden about AI Annie last night. And it was funny because I asked AI Annie, would you help host the afternoon show with Chris Holden? And AI Annie said she much prefers doing the morning show. And she would much prefer, if she had to do it with another host, to do it with Eric McLeod. What a burn from AI Annie.
3: Oh, wow. Oh,
1: wow.
0: Yeah. Even AI Annie doesn't want to do an afternoon show. Or maybe just AI Annie has something to get against Chris. I don't know.
2: Maybe because it's the Diet Coke.
0: It's the Diet Coke. It's probably Diet Coke. AI Annie hates Diet Coke. And I can't blame her. Diet Coke is really disgusting.
2: I have to agree. I don't like Diet Coke. I like just the regular Coca-Cola.
0: What kind of Coke do you like, Destiny?
1: I mean, vanilla Coca-Cola, if you've ever tried that, is actually pretty good.
0: Vanilla Coke? Flynn, what kind of Coke do you like? Big grin goes on his face. Flynn, we're not talking about that kind of Coke. No, no.
3: Probably not.
0: Flynn is definitely not into it.
3: It's overrated.
0: It's overrated. Did you hear the show the other day on the afternoon show? They were talking about some of our shows here, our hosts and different programs that are either underrated or overrated. Guess what Java Joe came in at?
3: What?
0: Overrated.
3: Yeah, it kind of is.
0: It kind
3: of
0: is.
3: It has a lot of...
0: just a bunch of nonsense,
3: yeah,
0: and
3: it's just, yeah,
0: weird guests that come in from time to time, like the Wetlaufer family.
2: Yep.
0: Yep. All right. It is time for us to skedaddle on out of here, but you don't have to skedaddle anywhere. Destiny, why don't you tell us what's coming up after the morning show? Destiny's just trying to tune in here to see what's going on. She's never done this before or seen what's going on, but Destiny, what's coming up after the morning show?
1: All right, from 6 to 10, we have Eric McLeod.
0: No, that's Monday. Monday he's starting. He hasn't started yet.
1: You didn't make this very clear to me there.
0: I didn't. So this is an updated sheet. We updated it for Monday morning, but it hasn't really started yet. Well, some of it has started because the next one's correct. What's the next one?
1: Next one we have 10 to noon, Eddie Voxen.
0: Great guy, by the way. Did you hear his show yesterday? It was really great. New host for the mid-morning show while Zach's on holidays. All right, continue.
1: Noon to 1, we have Mel's Diner with Cameron Nicholson. 2 to 6, we have The River Ride Home with Chris Holden.
0: And still Eric McLeod because Eric's still here for the rest of the week.
1: All right, and then we have 7 to 7:30 Town Hall Encore from Wednesday morning. And then 7:30, we have Tech Talk with Adam Olivero.
0: TED Talk?
1: Tech Talk.
0: Tech Talk.
1: Yeah.
0: With who?
1: Tech Talk with Adam Olivero.
0: Well, that's a new thing, too. Right on. I don't know if that's happening today or maybe it starts next week. I don't know. It's, like I said, some of these are updated, some of them aren't. Mm-hmm. Definitely this list is going to be good next week, folks.
1: And then last but not least, we have 8 to 10, Yake at 8 with Dan Yake.
0: I love Dan Yake. Dan Yake is like such a great fellow. And he's really settled into this position of doing the Yake at 8, doing a fantastic job. I can't praise him enough. He's just doing an excellent job. Dan Yake, you got the voice at 8 for Dan Yake, I guess. All right. We're just talking silly here. It's been a really silly morning. Thanks again to my family for coming in. Thanks for all the support over the last few years. Tomorrow is the last morning show for me. And I can't wait to see what happens with the family next when we come Monday. We're all going to be changing our routines up a little bit. So that's kind of interesting, fun. I don't know. Scary. Whatever. It's time for us to skedaddle out of here. But you stick around all River Day long. Right now, I'm Java Joe.
2: I'm Mary.
1: I'm Destiny.
3: And I'm Flynn.
0: And we're out of here.
2: Bye.
0: See ya.
3: Bye-bye.
1: Yep. Yeah.
0: Adios.
3: Adios, amigos.
0: Later.
2: Adios, amigos.
3: Later, Gator.
0: Later, Gator. We'll talk to you in a bit. Crocodile.
1: See you on the flip side.

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2: For your Thursday, you should be looking at cloudy skies with a 60% chance of showers early this morning and the risk of a thunderstorm. Things should clear up this afternoon. The high could hit 28, the humidex 36. Tonight, increasing clouds with a 40% chance of showers overnight and the risk of a thunderstorm. The low could dip to 20. Tomorrow, expect clouds, a 60% chance of showers, and a high of 26.
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0: 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Please pull over when it is safe to do so.
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2: For your Thursday, you should be looking at cloudy skies with a 60% chance of showers early this morning and the risk of a thunderstorm. Things should clear up this afternoon. The high could hit 28, the humidex 36. Tonight, increasing clouds with a 40% chance of showers overnight and the risk of a thunderstorm. The low could dip to 20. Tomorrow, expect clouds, a 60% chance of showers, and a high of 26.
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1: A mix of sun and clouds for your Thursday afternoon, along with 20 to 40 kilometer winds gusting from the west. Temperature at a high of 28 degrees, the humidex at 36, UV index at 9 or higher. A few clouds tonight, as well as increasing cloudiness near midnight, with a 60% chance of showers and a risk of thunderstorms. 20 to 40 kilometer winds gusting from the southwest, as temperature drops to a low of 18 overnight.
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3: 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I'm Chris, joined today by Shyler Verbeek, Lexi Walker, and Cadence Whaley. These guys are pod leaders for the Township of Wellington North's Day Camp programs this summer. Welcome, guys. Thanks for joining us today.
4: Awesome. Thank you for having us. So at our day camps, we run 8 weeks of summer day camp programming throughout the summer for the Township of Wellington North. Arthur and Mount Forest are traditional day camps for ages 5 to 11, and Damascus is a separate camp experience for ages 9 to 12 with more of like an outdoor and environmental focus.
5: Across all camps, the kids get to make friends, stay active, try new things, and just have a really fun summer in general.
3: What are the camps like for the Arthur and the Mount Forest camps, first of all?
4: So Arthur and Mount Forest camps are very similar. We do themed weeks, go swimming, play games, do crafts, outdoor activities, and fun trips all throughout the summer.
5: Like Shyla mentioned, every week has a different theme, so campers can come multiple weeks and always have something new to look forward to. Some things carry over between week to week, but we often try to new themed activities.
3: And are there still spaces available at the Arthur Mount Forest camps?
5: Yes, so Mount Forest still has spots available for Camp Canada Week, which runs June 29th to July 3rd.
4: And Arthur and Mount Forest both still have some openings for Once Upon a Summer Camp Week from August 4th to 7th week as well.
5: That week, both Arthur and Mount Forest campers will be going on a trip to the Norgan Theater, which we're really excited about.
6: Damascus also has spots still available throughout the summer, and we encourage you to sign up.
3: So Cadence, the Damascus camp sounds like it is a little bit different. Can you tell us all about that?
6: Yes, it definitely is. Damascus is geared towards the 9 to 12 age range and focuses a lot more on outdoor exploration, environmental education, and hands-on activities. We do things like baking, arts and crafts, team building games, and outdoor activities, and even pickling and jamming with different special guests throughout the summer. One of the highlights is that Thursdays we go to Green Legacy, where campers get to plant trees and learn about the conservation and environment, along with campfire lunches where we make spider dogs and s'mores. It also is a smaller group setting, so campers really get to make new friends and try new experiences.
3: So tell us about the kind of kids that enjoy going to the summer camp.
4: Honestly, anyone looking to have fun, stay active, and meet new friends.
5: There's a really good mix of activities for different interests and personalities, so it's really geared towards anyone.
6: And the Damascus is especially great for kids who love being outdoors and want some more hands-on camp experience.
3: So then why did you guys want to get involved with this?
5: I really enjoy planning the summer, so it's really fun to think of different activities and ideas for the different themes. And the themes this year, I think, are really great. So we've been having such a fun time planning the different activities for the kids to participate in.
3: If someone's interested in registering or they want to learn more information, how does somebody get in touch with you, or how do they register for the camps?
4: Families can visit the Township of Wellington North website and click on the day camp icon to register. That will pop up.
5: If a camp week is full, we definitely encourage families to join the wait list because we do our best to work through those as spots open up.
3: And what is your favorite thing about the summer day camps?
4: Mine is definitely the energy the kids bring to camp every day. They always show up with a smile on their face and a positive attitude, which is great.
5: I really like the themed weeks and all the fun activities we get to do with the kids.
6: My favorite has to be getting outdoors with the campers and seeing them try all the new things with their hands-on experience.
3: And is there anything else you would like to share with the listeners about the summer day camps?
4: We are all very excited for another great summer.
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3: Ladies, thank you so much for joining us today. We've had Shyler, Lexi, and Cadence with us from the Township of Wellington North Summer Day Camp Program. Thanks again for coming in today.
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7: Hey, sugar,

Good afternoon and welcome to Mel's Diner. You're hanging out with Cameron and it is Thursday. It is Friday, Junior, and we had an awesome intro to our show today with Lionel Richie and Linda Ronstadt. There we go. We got her. And we got so much more of that coming up. We got some Supertramp, REM, Kim Wilde, Bachman Turner Overdrive, and coming up for you right in a few seconds, you're going to have the Downchild Blues Band. And I hope that you are going to enjoy your lunch, enjoy the show, and thanks for hanging out with me. And here they are.

0: for this June 10th. Nope. It's the 11th. Sorry, I got that all backwards. I'm confused. Anyways, it is June the 11th. Today is National German Chocolate Cake Day. I'm so excited I couldn't even get that out. I love chocolate everything, and German chocolate cake, is right up there. Do I need it? No. Will I probably eat it? Yes. There's no doubt about it. It is National Corn on the Cob Day. International Yarn Bombing Day, which means people just go and throw yarn on things. Anything. Make a design, don't make a design. Just yarn bomb. And today is National Making Life Beautiful Day. And I think that is finding the simple things in life and just chuckling, smiling, laughing. I laugh at myself. Not because that came out wrong. But I do. I do laugh at myself because some of the things I think are just ridiculous. And you can ask any of my friends. I'm kind of random. Anyways, I digress. Coming back to our show, after this break, you're going to have Santana.
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2: A mix of sun and clouds for your Thursday afternoon, along with 20 to 40 kilometer winds gusting from the west. Temperature at a high of 28 degrees, the humidex at 36, UV index at 9 or higher. A few clouds tonight, as well as increasing cloudiness near midnight, with a 60% chance of showers and a risk of thunderstorms. 20 to 40 kilometer winds gusting from the southwest, as temperature drops to a low of 18 overnight.
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0: you just heard Walk This Way by Run-DMC, which was a covered version of Aerosmith's Walk This Way. It was written originally by Aerosmith. Steven Tyler and Joe Perry wrote the song, and it was originally released as a second single from the album Toys in the Attic. Now, that was in 1977, and in 1980, it was covered by the hip-hop group Run-DMC in collaboration with Aerosmith, and on their 1986 album Raising Hell. This cover was a touchstone for the new musical subgenre of rap rock, or the meddling of rock and hip-hop. It became an international hit, reaching number 4 on the Billboard charts, and won both groups a Soul Train Music Award for Best Rap Single in 1987. So there you go.
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Okay. 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It is rated PG with a runtime of 120 minutes. Show times are Friday at 8 p.m., Saturday at 7 p.m., and Sunday at 7 p.m. So if you're looking for anything to do this weekend and you are a Michael Jackson fan, I believe that is what the movie is about, is Michael Jackson, then head on down to the Norgan Theater. Watch it out. Enjoy. Eat popcorn. You can't say no to popcorn. My favorite thing at the movie theater is popcorn and milk duds. 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I'm telling you, it will change your life. Coming up is Cyndi Lauper with Girls Just Want to Have Fun.

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2: A mix of sun and clouds for your Thursday afternoon, along with 20 to 40 kilometer winds gusting from the west. Temperature at a high of 28 degrees, the humidex at 36, UV index at 9 or higher. A few clouds tonight, as well as increasing cloudiness near midnight, with a 60% chance of showers and a risk of thunderstorms. 20 to 40 kilometer winds gusting from the southwest as temperature drops to a low of 18 overnight.
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2: A mix of sun and clouds for your Thursday afternoon, along with 20 to 40 kilometer winds gusting from the west. Temperature at a high of 28 degrees, the humidex at 36, UV index at 9 or higher. A few clouds tonight, as well as increasing cloudiness near midnight, with a 60% chance of showers and a risk of thunderstorms. 20 to 40 kilometer winds gusting from the southwest, as temperature drops to a low of 18 overnight.
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3: Did Jesse James ride the county roads of Wellington County? Between the end of the Civil War and his murder in 1882 at the hands of gang member Bob Ford, Jesse James was America's most notorious bandit. In the company of his brother Frank, their pals the Younger Brothers, and other assorted ne'er-do-wells, James plundered banks, trains, and stagecoaches. Because of his business, his whereabouts was not documented. However, according to local stories, Jesse James spent at least one winter in the area, dividing his time between Wellington and Grey counties. He was allegedly seen riding a beautiful horse on the back roads and was said to have various hideouts along his way north. In 1873, a botched train robbery at Turkey Creek, Iowa, may have brought Jesse and Frank James to Ontario, as they were not seen in the United States for months. Some stories say James did chores on a farm near Hopeville and had meals with a neighbor named William Armstrong, who was a farmer and a preacher. In the forest near the road between Hopeville and Dundalk, there was a small shack where a man named Chadwell lived. No one really knows whether Chadwell was his real name because he also used other names. The shack was crude, but well hidden. Mr. Armstrong recalled, Jesse James was fur-sized man. He never talked. He would come in, eat his meals, and walk out. In one oft-repeated story, James was riding that beautiful horse through Guelph Township when he came to a toll gate. He tossed a $20 gold piece to the gatekeeper, a young woman named Jane Lilly, because it was the smallest change he had. Lilly eventually moved to West Garafraxa, and the story of the gold piece became part of local lore. The Jesse James stories were published from time to time in the Mount Forest Confederate and in the Arthur Enterprise News. Meanwhile, in West Garafraxa, Jim Gow had a logging operation in the Luther and Grand Valley area. The logs were cut and hauled to the Grand River to be floated down to a sawmill east of Fergus. Gow said he hired James to work at his camp. In an article in the Arthur Enterprise News, it described a man thought to be James riding a beautiful horse up to the Owen Sound Road through town, heading north to Hopeville. The next account of James comes from Malmer, where speculation has him burying gold alongside Road 10. James was killed on April 3, 1882 in St. Joseph's, Missouri. Whether the story of James' time in our area is true or not, we will never know for sure. But what is interesting is that while James was supposedly in the area, there was a bank robbery in Guelph, and the thieves were never apprehended. While we'll probably never know the facts, sometimes legends make reality and become more useful than facts.
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0: And you are listening to The River Ride Home. It's Thursday afternoon. Chris and I will be with you for the next few hours, and we got lots of wonderful music and fun and games to play all afternoon long. We'll wrap up our first hour with a big celebrity birthday celebration and some honorable mentions in just a little bit. The great music coming up this hour, Olivia Dean, as well as some Savage Garden. We've got the CNC Music Factory. Sorry, Trump, but they're playing here on the river. We've got Johnny Reed, as well as Club Nouveau in just a bit. Right now, Mariah Carey, We Belong Together, 88.7 The River.

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1: Hey, Chris.
0: And you're listening to The River Ride Home. That was The Tragically Hip with A Long Time Running. Coming up, we still have Savage Garden, some Meghan Trainor later on, Paul Carrick this hour, and looks like Jamie Fine near the end of the hour. We are going to have a big birthday at the end of the hour as well on The River Ride Home, but there's other people celebrating today as well, so let's include them on an honorable mentions list.
1: For June the 11th, kick off with a born on this day, Gene Wilder, born on this day in 1933, passed away in 2016. It's been 10 years now.
0: Wow.
1: Legendary actor, The Producers, Willy Wonka, of course, in Charlie and the Chocolate Factory, Blazing Saddles, Young Frankenstein, two of my favorites.
0: Excellent. Great movies. Two of my favorites as well.
1: Birthdays today. Shia LaBeouf is 40 years old. He was Lewis in Disney's Even Stevens. Also in the Transformers series, Indiana Jones and the Crystal Skull, I, Robot, many other
0: Holes,
1: films.
0: A classic from Shia LaBeouf. Happy birthday.
1: Joshua Jackson is 48 years old today. He was Charlie Conway in the Mighty Ducks film series.
0: Oh, yes, Conway. Happy birthday.
1: Peter Dinklage, 57 years old today. Tyrion Lannister on the Game of Thrones. Also an Elf, Elf and X-Men Days of Future Past, among many others.
0: Yes, indeed.
1: Hugh Laurie is 67. Dr. Gregory House in House MD. Also was in Tomorrowland. Tons of comedy stuff from England back in the 80s and 90s.
0: That's right.
1: Joe Montana is 70 years old today. Legendary San Francisco 49ers quarterback. Led the team to 4 Super Bowls. 3-time Super Bowl MVP.
0: Joe Montana, happy birthday.
1: We round out the list with Adrienne Barbeau, 81 years old today. She was the TV daughter of Maude. She was also in Swamp Thing, Rizzo in Grease, and Maggie in Escape from New York. She was once married to John Carpenter.
0: Very cool, and a happy birthday to her and the rest of the honorable mentions. A big one at the end of our first hour here on The Ride Home. More great music, Juice WRLD and Marshmello, Come and Go on 88.7 The River.
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1: Hey, Chris.
0: And you're listening to The River Ride Home. Fantastic music on The Ride Home coming up this afternoon. 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
1: And Chris.
0: And you're listening to The River Ride Home.
1: Do not challenge that man's politics.
0: Do not. And you may be more shocked to hear them if you go looking it up. Maybe just stick to the music. Side with these guys. Won't be performing at the big rally coming up for the 250 USA celebration.
1: Well, apparently nobody will.
0: Yes. So. Looks like it went from a long list to a super short one. Be quick performances there. But we got more great music. We'll be here within the next few hours this afternoon. We are going to play some fun and games on the show as well as the great music. So let's get to this day in history, true or false.
1: For today, June the 11th, we will start in the year 1962. Five men escaped from Alcatraz Island prison. The only ones to do so. True or false?
0: I'll go true.
1: I'm afraid I fibbed. It was only three, man.
0: Oh, okay.
1: Two brothers and one friend.
0: Fair enough.
1: Number two, June the 11th, 1993. Jurassic Park opens and sets a box office weekend record of $502 million.
0: Well, well, well.
1: This is the movie that opened, not the park.
0: True.
1: Very good. Number two. The last one for today, 2009. The World Health Organization declares H1N1 bird flu to be a global pandemic, the first such incident in more than 40 years.
0: Ooh.
1: True or false?
0: Is this true, Chris?
1: I fibbed. It wasn't the bird flu. H1N1 was the swine flu.
0: Oh, swine flu. That's right. I'm a little caught up on that one, but still a big thing that happened on this day in history.
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0: A mix of sun and clouds for your Thursday afternoon, along with 20 to 40 kilometer winds gusting from the west. Temperature at a high of 28 degrees, the humidex at 36, UV index at 9 or higher. A few clouds tonight, as well as increasing cloudiness near midnight, with a 60% chance of showers and a risk of thunderstorms. 20 to 40 kilometer winds gusting from the southwest, as temperature drops to a low of 18 overnight.
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1: And Chris.
0: And you're listening to The River Ride Home. No shedding tears, as it is one of our last few shows here on The Ride Home, as is, but you'll still hear Chris and I on the river. And hopefully no tears shed for Joe's penultimate final show this morning as well.
1: That's right. Had the family in with him this morning. His supportive wife and two children.
0: Yes.
1: And they enjoyed their time here, it sounded like.
0: It certainly did sound like they were enjoying their time on Joe's penultimate show. His last one coming up tomorrow morning, bright and early. And I do believe he'll have some more special guests, of course. And I think Rob Kluche, his former co-host, will be joining him.
1: That's what I heard. So looking forward to that. That's a nice way to wrap it up. Bring it full circle for Jabba Joe.
0: Absolutely. As things shift to something a little different, it's weird to be this the last time doing the drive here on the ride home on this side of the board.
1: I was thinking that and I didn't know whether to say anything or not.
0: Yeah. One of those odd things you just think of at this time. Or again, Chris and I aren't going anywhere. Things are just shifting.
1: Yes. And so we'll still be doing Low Blow Radio every Wednesday together, the River Random Top 40 on Friday afternoon. So we will still do some stuff together.
0: That's right. You'll still hear the two of us bantering back and forth. It just may be more about wrestling in the specific time, not just on the afternoon show where we like to do it too. After the break, we've got Savage Garden, Truly, Madly, Deeply, 88.7 The River. 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
1: I don't want to go to bed without you. It's a simple plan. I don't want to go to bed without you. Talk to me.

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1: And Chris.
0: And you're listening to The River Ride Home. We're wrapping up the hour, so it is time for the big celebrity birthday celebration. Who do we have today?
1: For today, June the 11th, we are celebrating the 81st birthday of Mr. Robert Munsch.
0: Aww.
1: Canadian and American children's author, actually born in Pittsburgh. Books like I Love You Forever, The Paper Bag Princess, Smelly Socks, of course, who can forget that. He was approved for the MAID program following a diagnosis of dementia and Parkinson's, but his family has clarified that his condition is very stable, no date has been set, and he ain't going nowhere. He's going to live forever.
0: He just might. We'll find out. Robert Munsch, his books will certainly live on forever. Anyone of a particular generation remember growing up with those ones, and they live on to these days as well and still translate to children, of course.
1: Very true.
0: Happy birthday, Mr. Robert Munsch, and anyone else celebrating a big birthday today. Here's Jamie Fine on 88.7 The River.

0: mine. I've been gone for months, making up for the time.
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1: A mix of sun and clouds for your Thursday afternoon, along with 20 to 40 kilometer winds gusting from the west. Temperature at a high of 28 degrees, the humidex at 36, UV index at 9 or higher. A few clouds tonight, as well as increasing cloudiness near midnight, with a 60% chance of showers and a risk of thunderstorms. 20 to 40 kilometer winds gusting from the southwest, as temperature drops to a low of 18 overnight.
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5: For sure. 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Our catchment covers all of North Wellington, Minto Mapleton Township, Alma. We've got a big catchment and a big need for fundraising to make sure that we're running our programs. So the Golf for Kids Sake takes place on June 27th, which is a Saturday morning, at the Mount Forest Golf Club here just north of Mount Forest on Highway 6. Tee off is at 10 a.m., and it is $85 for registration. That covers your game, lunch, prizes, and your donation to the fundraiser.
4: You mentioned this is the 9th year now for this.
5: Yes.
4: Previously, it was the Bowl for Kids Sake, which is still an ongoing...
5: Still ongoing. We just wrapped up Bowl for Kids Sake in mid-March, which was an incredible fundraiser. We were able to raise $65,000.
4: That's amazing.
5: Which was incredible. The community support is absolutely appreciated and huge. We just need to keep going.
4: Where do the funds that you raise go towards?
5: Yeah, absolutely. So 100% of the funds that we raise go to fueling the programs that we run. So we run several different types of programs. There's the community one-to-one match, which is what most people think of when they hear Big Brothers, Big Sisters. And that's an adult match with a young person in the community for a minimum of a year, but usually up until the child turns 18. The in-school program, which is what I am the coordinator for, matches usually a retired person, that's who has availability during the school day, with a child at the school during the school year. So if school breaks are on, there's no match meetings, and they're matched for the one school year, and it closes at the end of the year. And you have the opportunity to rematch in the fall or move to another child if the child's needs have changed. It's a really, really fun program. I've got four mentors here in the community right now, but I'm always looking for more.
4: If someone would like to get more information because they would like to be a mentor, yeah, or they would like to join the one-to-one program, how do they do that?
5: So there's a couple of ways you can do it. We have a Facebook page, which is Big Brothers Big Sisters of North Wellington. Our website is northwellington.bigbrothersbigsisters.ca, or you can reach out to us through email, either myself, amy.timberlake@bigbrothersbigsisters.ca, or my executive director is Marianne Christie. And so it's marianne.christie@bigbrothersbigsisters.ca.
4: Who do you find joins the program on the adult side? Who do you find typically is coming in?
5: Yeah, so we have such incredible mentors and volunteers that work with us now. It's a wide range of folks from, we have new college graduates. I've actually got a high school graduate who's volunteering with one of the other programs I didn't talk about, which is our evening programs. We have Go Girls, which is a program for a group of girls, or Game On, which is a program for a group of boys. I don't have anybody to run Game On. So if there's a young man out there in the community who would like to get involved, I'm looking for you. Please reach out. But we have a huge variety of people. You just have to be community minded and have generosity and kindness in your heart.
4: And tell us about the kind of kids that are involved in the program that are looking for mentors or Big Brothers, Big Sisters.
5: We do have some kids on our wait list. They're a wonderful group of little people. They're usually just folks who need a little bit of extra support, a little bit of more one-on-one time, usually either come from big families or families that are split, and just sort of little ones who would really benefit from having another person in their life who shows them that they care.
4: So Golf for Kids' Sake, Big Brothers Big Sisters, Golf for Kids' Sake, June 27th at the Mount Forest Golf Club. Silent Auction's going to be there as well. It's the golfing.
5: Silent Auction, there are prizes for ladies' furthest drive, men's furthest drive, closest to the pin, things like that. Silent Auction, lunch is included, and I believe there is also like a share the wealth kind of 50-50 thing where we pool money and then one lucky person gets to take half of it home.
4: If someone would like to get more information about the day of golfing or if they would like to sign up and join, how do they do that?
5: Best way to reach out is either through the Facebook page, which is, again, Big Brothers Big Sisters of North Wellington, or directly through our website, northwellington.bigbrothersbigsisters.ca.
4: Perfect. Amy, thank you so much for joining us today and talking all about it. It's the Big Brothers Big Sisters Golf for Kids' Sake, June 27th at the Mount Forest Golf Club. And thanks everyone for listening. 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
1: And Chris.
0: And you're listening to The River Ride Home. We got more great music coming up this afternoon. Thanks for tuning in. The Bare Naked Ladies a little later on. The Beaches as well. Wiz Khalifa and Charlie Pluth coming up. We've got Fifi Dobson in just a little bit. We're playing fun and games a little later on. We'll do A Horse is a Horse, unless, of course, that horse is not a horse. And we can play Match the Tracks this hour. Give out a clue right here at the top. The clue will match up to two songs. And by the end of the hour, we can reveal what the two songs were that matched today's clue. What is that clue for today?
1: Your clue for today is Fleetwood Mac.
0: Fleetwood Mac is your clue for today. 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

0: 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That was Stevie Nicks. Stop dragging my heart around. It's Eric here.
1: Hey, Chris.
0: And you're listening to The River Ride Home, Thursday afternoon, and we still have some Wiz Khalifa and Charlie Pluth coming up. Collective Soul near the end of the hour. The Bare Naked Ladies as well. Let's play some fun and games, though, Chris. The Stevie Nicks edition of the Horse is a Horse, unless, of course, that horse is not a horse.
1: Giddy up.
0: You had time to study, as I spoiled this yesterday.
1: Yes.
0: And almost jumped the gun. So, you know, you've been looking up all of Stevie's solo catalog.
1: Oh, diligently.
0: Well, let's see how well that pairs up here, as I've got one of her songs matched to a racing horse. Both sound very similar. You'll hear just the names and then decide which is which. Are you ready to play?
1: Let's do it.
0: For this race, I have I Can't Wait or I Can Do Magic.
1: Ooh.
0: I Can Do Magic. Or I Can't Wait. One is a song title from Stevie Nicks. One is the name of a racing horse. What do you think?
1: Huh. I Can't Wait. Like, when you said that, that sounds like that could easily be the Stevie Nicks song. But that's a great great name for a racing horse.
0: Mm.
1: And the other one, I Can Do Magic, sounds more like a TV commercial than it would be a Stevie Nicks song. But a horse can't do magic with its little hooves.
0: Fair.
1: Maybe the magic is on the racetrack. Mm,
0: is Stevie much of a witchy woman?
1: I don't think so. I mean, I could see that being... I can hear her singing like a song like that. But I still think I Can't Wait more her, and I Can Do Magic. Yeah, I don't know. I think that sounds a little too childlike. Must be the horse name. I Can Do Magic, our racing horse.
0: It is indeed.
1: Nice. Yes.
0: Great work, sir. I Can't Wait, Miss Stevie Nicks. Another win for this week. We'll see if Chris goes 2 for 2. And if you can't wait for more great music, stick around because Revy with Whitney's coming up after the break.
2: 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After discovering the historical post office building in Harrison, the vision for Maze Cafe at the Old Post was born. 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By creating a welcoming space with warmth and connection, May's Cafe has quickly become a gathering place that the community can call home. 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
2: A mix of sun and clouds for your Thursday afternoon, along with 20 to 40 kilometer winds gusting from the west. Temperature at a high of 28 degrees, the humidex at 36, UV index at 9 or higher. A few clouds tonight, as well as increasing cloudiness near midnight, with a 60% chance of showers and a risk of thunderstorms. 20 to 40 kilometer winds gusting from the southwest as temperature drops to a low of 18 overnight.
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1: And Chris.
0: And you're listening to The River Ride Home. More great music still coming up before the end of the hour. We're going to reveal our match tracks as well. And we're going to do another round of A Horse is a Horse, unless, of course, that horse is not a horse. Chris, are you ready for The Beaches edition?
1: I am ready.
0: Let's go. I've got a song title from their catalog, as well as the name of a racing horse. They both sound very similar, and after Chris hears the names, he'll decide which is which. I actually started with one of the names. It's Let's Go or Let's Be Frank. Let's Be Frank or Let's Go. One a song title from the Girls in the Beaches, one the name of a racing horse. What do you think?
1: Are any of the beaches named Frank?
0: Not that I know of.
1: So Let's Be Frank would be weird. Maybe it's the horse.
0: Very true. They could have human names.
1: What was the other one? Let's Go?
0: Let's Go. Let's Be Frank.
1: I mean, you could do a song based around that premise of being Frank.
0: Mm.
1: Pretty weird song, though, isn't it?
0: But being, what is that, up front? What's being Frank? Like,
1: where you're... Blunt.
0: Blunt, abrupt, yes. Yeah. What does that translate more to, a song or a horse?
1: I feel like it's got to be the horse. I feel like that, but it could be the song. It just sounds like an awkward song. So I'm going to say Let's Go is the Beaches.
0: Ring that bell! Nice! Yeah, 2 for 2 today. Let's Be Frank. Another win, Chris. That was the racing horse.
1: What a great week for Racehorse Game.
0: Indeed. Only one stumble all week long. And we'll see how tomorrow shakes out with Raphael on the accompaniment.
1: Yes, the final racehorsey day tomorrow.
0: Final racehorsing day tomorrow. But more great music coming up. Collective Soul, The World I Know on 88.7 The River.
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1: It is kickoff day for the World Cup. Things got underway about 45 minutes ago. We should be right around halftime in Mexico versus South Africa right now. We don't have a TV in the studio, so I can't give you an update on the score.
0: Well, that's fair.
1: Later on tonight, South Korea faces Czechia. Kickoff at 10 p.m.
0: Excellent.
1: England won our last friendly yesterday, 3-0 against Costa Rica.
0: Nice warm up for them.
1: Boys, the spirits going into the big competition, kicking off next Wednesday for England against Croatia for the first game.
0: Very nice. And you said Canada's first game is tomorrow?
1: Tomorrow afternoon, 3 o'clock versus Bosnia-Herzegovina.
0: Ooh.
1: That should be a good game for Canada. We beat Uzbekistan in our last friendly a couple weeks ago, or last week, 2-0. Uzbekistan and Bosnia-Herzegovina are not a million miles different as far as quality of team.
0: Excellent.
1: So that bodes well for us for tomorrow, and then tomorrow evening at 9 o'clock, the United States take on Panama.
0: Well, lots of World Cup fever happening. Enjoy all the games coming up, folks, and enjoy the great music. Here's Secrets with Miley Cyrus and her friends in Fleetwood Mac, Lindsey Buckingham and Mick Fleetwood.

0: Pinch Me by the Bare Naked Ladies, 88.7 The River, local radio at its best. It's Eric here.
1: And Chris.
0: And you're listening to The River Ride Home. Speaking of the Bare Naked Ladies, I just was watching the Tom Green Farm, which is available on Crave. He had Stephen Page on one of the episodes. Great chat about the early days of the Bare Naked Ladies, as well as, sort of his life now post-Bare Naked Ladies as well. So, very sort of humbling interview and segments there. Well worth a watch. The Tom Green Farm. I want to give that a nice plug here. All right. It is time to reveal the match tracks, Chris. What was today's clue?
1: For today, we were looking for Fleetwood Mac.
0: We were indeed as the clue for today, and we had Stevie Nicks at the top of the hour, of course, the big lead singer for Fleetwood Mac, and other members of Fleetwood Mac, Lindsey Buckingham and Mick Fleetwood himself, were featured on the Miley Cyrus song Secrets you just heard not too long ago. Hopefully you're able to match those two tracks. If you missed it, we'll play this game again tomorrow. And there's more great music coming up all afternoon long on 88.7 The River.

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3: A mix of sun and clouds for your Thursday afternoon, along with 20 to 40 kilometer winds gusting from the west. Temperature at a high of 28 degrees, the humidex at 36, UV index at 9 or higher. A few clouds tonight, as well as increasing cloudiness near midnight, with a 60% chance of showers and a risk of thunderstorms. 20 to 40 kilometer winds gusting from the southwest, as temperature drops to a low of 18 overnight.

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1: And Chris.
0: And you're listening to The River Ride Home. We have got great music still coming up this afternoon. Thanks for tuning in. Steeler's Wheels coming up, as well as Nelly Furtado this hour, Johnny Orlando near the end of the hour, and some Christina Aguilera. We're going to play some fun and games, and it's time for more River Ride Home feud. Starting with round number one. Chris, what is the question for today?
1: For today, we asked 100 people, name a reason someone might send you flowers. The top five answers are on the big board. Where would you like to start?
0: A wedding?
1: Wedding is not on the board.
0: Okay. Well, I jumped the gun on that one. We'll see if I can think this through a little more on the next break. We'll enjoy more great tunes till we get there. Here is Charlie Pluth with Selena Gomez. We don't talk anymore.
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1: And Chris.
0: And you're listening to The River Ride Home. Alec Benjamin still coming up later on this hour. The Steelers wheel. We got the police in just a bit. Let's see if we can get on the board playing the River Ride Home feud as well. It's time for round number two.
1: For today, we asked 100 people, name a reason someone might send you flowers. You went with wedding in round number one, not on the board.
0: Let's have a, how about an anniversary instead?
1: Anniversary is on the board. Number three, 18 people said that.
0: There we go. I think that's probably what I meant to say last time, but not what came out. I'll go with a birthday.
1: Birthday is the number one answer on the board. 31 people said a birthday.
0: All right.
1: I was surprised that that was such a popular answer.
0: Yeah, I suppose so as well. We'll see what else makes the list in the final round. See if we can rally a win as well. After the break, Surviving by Bastille.
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2: A mix of sun and clouds for your Thursday afternoon, along with 20 to 40 kilometer winds gusting from the west. Temperature at a high of 28 degrees, the humidex at 36, UV index at 9 or higher. A few clouds tonight, as well as increasing cloudiness near midnight, with a 60% chance of showers and a risk of thunderstorms. 20 to 40 kilometer winds gusting from the southwest as temperature drops to a low of 18 overnight.
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1: And Chris.
0: And we've got a special guest joining us as the lifeline for today, the last time, Stacey Stevenson from the Chamber Office. Stacey, how are you doing?
2: I'm great, but a little sad when you say last time.
0: I know, it's bittersweet, but of course you'll be back in the studio. I'm sure we'll find excuses to get everyone back in the booth together once again. But for now, as the format stands, on the ride home, we'll be doing The Last Feud with Stacey as the lifeline. I'll need a little bit of help because I've only got two answers, one strike, but okay. I think we can rally a win. Sound good?
2: Sounds good.
0: Let's find out what the question is for today.
1: For today, we asked 100 people, name a reason someone might send you flowers. Eric got birthday, number one on the board, 31 people said that. Your anniversary, number three on the board, 18 people said that. Wedding was the only strike we got so far. No flowers sent on your wedding day, apparently.
0: Mm-hmm, okay. Anything come to mind right away?
2: Not necessarily like happier times, but like hospital visits or funerals.
0: True. Yes, that can be a more somber time for flowers, but still nice to get flowers at a funeral, Chris.
1: Number five on the board. Six people said funeral.
0: All right.
1: Two to go.
0: Well, I mean, anniversary feels like the tail end of it, but maybe if you're, you know, in the early thralls, you're getting flowers for Valentine's Day with a special someone.
2: I wouldn't know, but yeah, that's a good answer.
1: Ouch.
0: Go with that.
1: Valentine's Day, number two on the board. 26 people said Valentine's Day.
0: Okay.
1: Otherwise known as Flower Giving Day.
2: Hopefully my husband isn't listening at this point.
0: All right, we need just one more.
1: One to go.
2: What are the answers again? Sorry.
1: You've got birthday, Valentine's Day, anniversary, and funeral. Wedding was a strike, but you would need this as an ingredient before your wedding happens, you would hope.
2: Like dating just, or just because? Or
0: yeah, just because you're in the early thralls
2: in
0: of letting someone know you care.
1: Because you're in love. The number four answer on the board, 9 people said that's the only reason you need.
0: There we go. A win on our last time, Stacey. What a way to wrap it up. We'll talk all about the feuds we've had in the past here on The River Ride Home. Enjoy more great music right now. How to Sing for Money by Maggie Andrews on 88.7 The River.

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He's ruthless, you knew this, I told you, didn't I? He's abusive, elusive, the truth is he lies. 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
1: Hey, Chris.
2: And Stacy.
0: And it is The River Ride Home. Wrapping things up, we usually discuss the feud, but better to discuss feuds in general in our last time, as the format is for now on The Ride Home, with playing the feud and Stacy coming in as the lifeline. We've been doing this for quite a while.
1: What was your favorite feud?
2: That is a hard question. There were so many of them. It's the feud finale, I guess, today.
1: Tomorrow will be the final feud.
2: Oh, right,
1: feud,
2: yeah, tomorrow.
1: But, yeah.
2: Final
1: yeah,
2: for me.
1: Laughing tomorrow, so.
0: Yes, final for Stacy here, who's been a tried and true lifeline for many times here, helping me out when I'm in dire straits of, you know, on the verge of two strikes.
2: Yeah.
0: Sometimes we've had perfect feuds. We've had the highs and lows, of course, of the family feud.
2: What's your favorite game, not just feud?
0: Ooh, I like the feud quite a bit. I think it's a good, like...
1: Help fill a whole hour.
0: Yes, it's always a good, like, thinking one as well, whereas it was one I struggled with early on, too, to always feel like I could to come up with answers. I used to make Chris give me the question ahead of time before we even press record, because
1: spoiler
0: I was like,
1: alert.
0: Yeah, I just let me... I don't care if it's wrong, I have to have something to say. Where, I mean, I haven't had to ask that for quite a while.
1: That's
0: so.
1: Been well over a year, I feel,
0: yeah.
1: Like we've just gone blindly into it.
0: Yeah, so, but, I mean,
1: Screen Gems, in a simple sentence, still one of my favorite all-time, most popular, beloved games. We've done that since the first week, sometimes more than five times in a day.
0: That's true. And we'll play the last version of that coming up in Overdrive.
1: Candy bar lineup. I always like that. You were a good candy bar lineup player as well.
2: There is a few times where I got it off the first guess.
1: Yeah,
0: that's true.
1: The ESP
0: and of course, helping us narrow in on some of those perfect questions to ask as well, too.
1: What
0: right?
1: color is the rapper?
2: I liked Scattergories, or when you did bring me in on Fridays and we did that poetry for, what is it called?
0: Oh, the poetry for Neanderthals, a classic.
2: I had the blow up the club.
1: That's right, you were the clever.
0: Maybe you have to bring that back again for a classic edition sometime.
1: Good times.
0: Good times. Stacy, hopefully you enjoyed being on the ride home with us.
2: I definitely did.
0: Well, I can say look forward to having you back, but we don't know what the future holds. I'm sure you'll hear Stacy here again, though, at some point. Right now, the great music, Christina Aguilera, Genie in a Bottle, 88.7 The River.

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1: We are the voice of rural Ontario. 88.7 The River, local radio at its best. 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
2: And Chris.
1: And it is The River Ride Home. Getting ever so close to 5 o'clock on the ride home means time for a top 5 near 5. Is there a theme today, Chris?
2: It's a similar theme to what we've been running all week. As we mentioned, Eric moving over to the morning show starting Monday mornings when Jabba Joe leaves at the end of this week.
1: Yes.
2: So these are the top 5 rejected names for the new morning and afternoon shows.
1: Well, let's see what you won't be hearing coming in at number 5.
2: Number 5, wake up! Eric has to.
1: Number 4,
2: Chris Holden talks until help arrives.
1: Number 3,
2: Eric in the morning because Joe escaped.
1: Number 2,
2: afternoons with the guy who can't wake up in the morning.
1: And number 1,
2: sunrise Stockholm syndrome.

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2: A mix of sun and clouds for your Thursday afternoon, along with 20 to 40 kilometer winds gusting from the west. Temperature at a high of 28 degrees, the humidex at 36, UV index at 9 or higher. A few clouds tonight, as well as increasing cloudiness near midnight, with a 60% chance of showers and a risk of thunderstorms. 20 to 40 kilometer winds gusting from the southwest as temperature drops to a low of 18 overnight.
1: Are you ready? Strap yourself in because it's time for Overdrive. It's the final hour of the River Ride home. Now we start trying.

0: 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It's Eric here.
1: And Chris.
0: And it is...
2: Overdrive.
0: The final hour of The River Ride Home. Bruno Mars coming up. We've got Matchbox 20, Jack Soul in just a little bit. One Republic as well. We're playing the final rounds of Screen Gems in a Simple Sentence, our longest running, most beloved, favorited game here on the ride home.
1: It does feel surreal to say that this is the last one. I thought about it while I was writing them out today.
0: I felt the same way as well. We'll see what we come up with in just a bit. Right now, enjoy Jewel with Who Will Save My Soul on 88.7 The River.

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Your host is former Member of Parliament Murray Calder. 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Right after the Thursday night replay, we partner with Whiteman TV to present What's Happening from either Mount Forest or Minto. 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
1: And Chris.
0: And it is...
2: Overdrive.
1: What a segue.
0: Perfect. More great music coming up in the final hour here. Sam Smith, Jack Soul as well in just a bit. Matchbox 20. Gino Vannelli before the end of the hour. Our final time to play Screen Gems in a Simple Sentence, Chris. A game we used to play more than once an hour, it felt like, back in the day.
1: Remember that? We didn't have anything else to do. Like, just come up with another screen gem. Quickly, quickly.
0: Quickly, quickly. Oh, there's an endless amount of movies. We'll be able to play this forever.
1: Forever.
0: Forever.
1: Forever.
0: Alas, today will be the last day for now, and we'll have some fun with it. We're describing movies as plain and boring as possible, see if the other person can guess the film. Would you like to go first?
1: Sure, I'll go first. I took inspiration from our Born on This Day today.
0: Excellent. Okay.
1: Number one. A small town hires a new sheriff and immediately regrets being racist.
0: Would this be Blazing Saddles?
1: Tis Blazing Saddles, Gene Wilder, born on this day in 1933. Number two. A scientist tries very hard not to become his grandfather, then becomes his grandfather with jazz hands.
0: Pardon on the rants. This sounds like Young Frankenstein to me.
1: It is Young Frankenstein. Great job.
0: Excellent. Let's see if Chris gets my screen gems coming up in just a little bit. And after the break, great music. One Republic, run.
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2: A mix of sun and clouds for your Thursday afternoon, along with 20 to 40 kilometer winds gusting from the west. Temperature at a high of 28 degrees, the humidex at 36, UV index at 9 or higher. A few clouds tonight, as well as increasing cloudiness near midnight, with a 60% chance of showers and a risk of thunderstorms. 20 to 40 kilometer winds gusting from the southwest as temperature drops to a low of 18 overnight.
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1: And Chris.
0: And it is...
2: Overdrive!
0: The final hour of the River Ride Home. Still have Miles Smith coming up in a bit, some Gino Vannelli as well. And we're continuing to play some fun and games. The final segments of Screen Gems in a Simple Sentence. My turn now to describe movies as plain and boring as possible for Chris. See if he can guess what the films are. Knowing that it was the last one, I tried to, like, you know, do something a little different. I know it was, like, soccer season. I thought maybe do soccer movies. There's not a ton of soccer movies.
1: Bend It Like Beckham.
0: I was going to say, other than maybe Bend It Like Beckham or, like, that Mean Machine one from back in the day. Other than that, slim pickings. So,
1: it's mostly about football hooligans, not football.
0: Yeah,
1: right?
0: That's right. So instead, went back to the tried and true of the... National Days, as we've been doing for this year.
1: I do know it's Corn on the Cob Day.
0: Well, keep that in mind, Chris, okay. As there are certainly cornfields featured in both of these films.
1: All right.
0: So make some Nostradamus guesses if you would like beforehand.
1: I got one.
0: Okay. So let's begin with creepy kids rule a town with no adults and hang out amongst the stocks.
1: I should have gotten this one first. Children of the Corn.
0: Children of the Corn, indeed.
1: Can't believe I didn't write that one down.
0: All right. Right, the last one I have is, after leaving crop circles in a farm, a former priest finds out space invaders are allergic to water.
1: Oh. Close Encounters?
0: Ooh, no.
1: If I
0: say, what a twist, does that help?
1: No.
0: This director notorious for twists in his film, I guess. Revealed this one. No, this has been a little earlier. Mel Gibson, Joaquin Phoenix, I believe a young Dakota Fanning.
1: It's like I can see the poster, but I can't pick the name of the film.
0: Well, if you were going to see crop circles, you may have considered them signs.
1: Signs.
0: Of another life form.
1: Stumped on our very last Screen Gem.
0: I feel so bad. Stumped on the last one, but...
1: That's it. This game is canceled.
0: Yes. Well, never bother with this one ever again. Great music, though, to enjoy after the break. Gino Vannelli, Black Cars, 88.7 The River.
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1: And Chris.
0: And it is...
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1: The best part about yesterday's show was every time we did the sound effect, DJ G just trying to like hold back because he wanted to say it so bad.
0: Which I swear he was one of the first people being like, you guys just need those as buttons.
1: Yeah, he didn't. He never wanted to say it. Now that we don't need him to say it, he's dying, chomping at the bit to say overdrive every time. That was awesome.
0: The attitude and things change.
1: Tonight, DJ G and myself will be at the Tipsy Fox here in Mount Forest. 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
0: Game Show Night returns to the Tipsy Fox. There's always a fun theme as well as some prizes to be won. So bring some friends, free to play, a variety of different types of game show type games to play. So it's a lot different than a trivia night. It's a ton of fun.
1: Name that tune. We do have some multiple choice question answers, and then we have a name that movie round where you'll watch a clip of a film and have to tell us what that is. And of course, the Family Feud round where all the points can change. Free to play, as Eric said, and we got gift cards for the Tipsy Fox's prizes, and the main prize, $25 at the Fox from Coldwell Banker Wynn Realty right here in Mount Forest.
0: Huge thank you to them and to the Tipsy Fox. Have some fun tonight. Head on down. When do things kick off?
1: 7:30
0: tonight at the Mount Forest Tipsy Fox. Right now it is Miles Smith and Lainey Wilson. Nice to meet ya. 88.7 The River.

0: 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Brittany Brody on 88.7 The River. Haven't heard that one in a while.
1: Yeah.
0: It's Eric here.
1: Hey, Chris.
0: And it is...
2: Overdrive.
0: Final hour of the show. Wrapping things up for today. Thanks for tuning in, everybody. More to come this evening on 88.7 The River. We'll have the replay of Town Hall, if you missed it, starting at 7 o'clock. And then at 7:30, a new episode of Tech Talk with Adam Oliveira. Going through some of the early histories of the internet, kind of relaying some of the things that you kind of lost touch on, you still need to be antiquated with, knowing how the internet still works today. 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After that, Yake at 8 for 2 hours of late night tunes. Going to be a great time. And speaking of great times, the final great time with Java Joe on the morning show, bright and early tomorrow morning.
1: The end of an era tomorrow morning.
0: End of an era indeed. So tune in for that. We're going to have lots of fun on the ride home tomorrow as well for our final segment.
1: End of another era.
0: That's right. Things ever changing here on the river. But we'll do the river ride home tomorrow. Same river time.
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0: A mix of sun and clouds for your Thursday afternoon, along with 20 to 40 kilometer winds gusting from the west. Temperature at a high of 28 degrees, the humidex at 36, UV index at 9 or higher. A few clouds tonight, as well as increasing cloudiness near midnight, with a 60% chance of showers and a risk of thunderstorms. 20 to 40 kilometer winds gusting from the southwest, as temperature drops to a low of 18 overnight.
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3: 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I'm Chris, joined today by Kay Ayers. How are you doing, Kay?
4: I'm great, Chris. How are you today?
3: I am not bad at all. Thank you. Thank you for asking.
4: Good.
3: We've got another Mount Forest Now, Nurturing Our Wisdom Workshops, brought to you by Kay and the Senior Center for Excellence, coming up Thursday, June 18th at the Mount Forest Sportsplex. This one is under the heading of Building Your Support System as You Age.
4: Yes. I personally think that it's important. I'm a senior citizen with lots of years of experience at being a senior citizen. So it's important for me to have a support system, to know who I can contact about what I would want to know, and to have just some idea. You can't just float alone out there. Christine Platt she works for senior programs, senior advisory programs. And so she knows who you could contact if you want to know something.
3: So obviously, that would be a great person to talk to about this.
4: It would be. She is. And she's very personable. She's a lovely lady. When we had those calendars for 4 years in a row, that was her program. And then I worked with her on that. So I'm very familiar with what she's capable of coming up with for information. And she's awesome.
3: So let's talk about the support system. And this is just something that's with us all throughout our entire lives, your friends, your family, the people around you that you can rely on.
4: Yes, but as you get older, you lose some of your supports because you've lost your parents a long time ago.
3: Sure.
4: You might have had children, but they now live in Vancouver or Ottawa or somewhere else, so they're not necessarily here. In working with the Mount Forest Seniors Group, I am working with the NOW program. I know that not everyone has a strong support system right around them. So it's good to know how you can set that up.
3: Definitely. And it's certainly something that's easier in your younger years when you're at school, when you're at work and you've got a job, you're working with other people. It's easier to maybe meet people, socialize, and kind of build those relationships with those people. That gets a little bit harder as you get older, right?
4: I agree 100%. It does. It gets harder. You're maybe just not quite as outgoing as you used to be, or you think, well, I just don't know where to go or how to look, where I get this help. And if you show up on June the 18th, you might find some of your answers that you're looking for.
3: And as much as a support system is of a vital part of everybody's life throughout life, talk to us about how much more it means as you become older.
4: Because you don't have the daily contacts. I'm not going out to work every day and having my coworkers say, oh, hey, did you hear about whatever? You know, the sale on a No Frills grocery store, whatever. Now you don't have that kind of support. And like I say, you don't necessarily have family that live here in town. And some of your friends, for me, would be girlfriends of my same age. Well, they start to get their own health issues and they start to maybe have to move on to the next level of retirement home, etc. So your support system changes a lot as you get to be well over 65.
3: Yeah. So Christine Platt works with the Waterloo Wellington Older Adult Council. Do you remember when you met Christine or how you came to meet Christine?
4: Oh, I've worked with her on several committees and boards over the last at least 10 years.
3: So Christine can help you with learning some practical ways to help build a support system that can adapt and stay well and help you feel supported as your life goes on.
4: And by feeling supported, I think there's a comfort level with that.
3: Sure.
4: I think that. And so I've seen her help lots of people over the years, and she just has a world of information inside her. And, well, I know what you could do here, and I know how you could contact that person.
3: And sometimes that advice is the best help of all.
4: Exactly. I think she'd be a terrific, well, I know she's a terrific speaker. I think she'll be of great help to anyone that comes to the event and listens.
3: So who are you looking for to come out to the event?
4: Seniors.
3: And particularly if you've got questions or concerns about trying to build a support system.
4: Yes, you're trying to find your new direction.
3: Sure.
4: And so, but seniors of any level, because it's important to start setting that type of thing up while you still are comfortable and can handle things and maybe make arrangements. Waiting until you've gone past that level is a bit too late, maybe.
3: Definitely.
4: Yeah. Or kids of seniors. They aren't kids anymore. But my event that I had a week ago or so, the Newfoundland party, it was amazing how many daughters came with their mothers.
3: Okay.
4: You know, and so I brought my mom here because I think she'll enjoy this. And so same with this program. Bring your daughter with you to help you to navigate this and maybe to ask a different question than what you would have thought to ask. But otherwise, just come yourself and see what you can learn. There should be some take-home information with some phone numbers. And phone numbers are really valuable. Seniors like to have a phone number.
3: Sure.
4: A contact.
3: Yeah. I still prefer that too, to an
4: email.
3: Do
4: you really?
3: Oh, yeah.
4: Oh, because you're old.
3: Maybe I'll come out to this. It's the Mount Forest Now, Nurturing Our Wisdom Workshops, Thursday, June 18th, 1 p.m. at the Mount Forest Sportsplex. Free admission, no need to register. Kay, thank you so much for coming out today.
4: Chris, thank you. I so appreciate you doing this for me.
3: And thank you, everyone, for listening. 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

0: Each week, Town Hall covers the topics we don't talk much about during the rest of the week. 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
2: Welcome to Town Hall on 88.7 The River. I'm your host, Murray Calder. And I have with me the Member of Parliament today, John Nader. Welcome, John.
3: Good morning, Murray. Great to be on here and great to thanks for having me.
2: Yeah. And what's that riding? Your riding is Wellington?
3: It's Perth Wellington. Of Perth County and the three northern townships of Wellington.
2: There we are. Well, you're back at it.
3: Yes, we are. So the House went back about 3 weeks ago. So we had a three-week sitting stretch and then here in the riding for this week and then back at it on Monday next week, back to Ottawa.
2: Yeah, because it was family day and yeah.
3: Exactly. And
2: I understand.
3: When we have people flying in from all corners, it makes a little less sense to have a Monday sitting when there's so many holidays on that day across the country.
2: Unfortunately, right now, you're not doing the barbecues.
3: No barbecues right now. But we'll see what the weather's like in the weeks and months to come. It's always this time of year. Is always false spring. Is always seems to be on tap, but not quite there yet.
2: So do you do town halls or you're doing a town hall right now?
3: Well, this is my favorite town hall with you, Murray. Always enjoying this one.
2: There we are. But I always used to do seniors forum. Do you do that?
3: Yeah, we do all kinds of things. So we do a lot of round tables. So a small group, 10 to 12 people like to do those. Keep it smaller, you know, rather than large groups to have a good conversation. But specifically on seniors, we're looking at doing a few different things coming up. One of the biggest things we see right now is fraud. And it's getting worse and worse as technology improves as AI, artificial intelligence, gets more and more advanced. And we hear it almost on a daily basis now in our office, people contacting our office to try to see if something's legit or not. If they, you know, had a phone call or a text message or an email or a Facebook message, you know, claiming to be Service Canada or the CRA or some other government entity. And, a lot of times we have to, double check to make sure that it is legit or that it's not legit. And, nine times out of 10, if it's something that comes in by text message, it's not legit. So I encourage anyone who ever gets those types of messages, double check. And if it's a phone call, don't be afraid to hang up. Don't be afraid of offending the person on the other hand. If you have any doubt, any question about them being legitimate or not, just hang up that phone and call for assistance.
2: And of course, the other thing is too, if they give you a phone number, don't phone that.
3: Exactly.
2: You're set up.
3: Yep, 100%. And and even if you think it might be something that's sounds correct, double check. Always double check and triple and quadruple check sometimes too.
2: And the way AI is now, all you have to do is say a couple of words and it can put together a whole conversation in your voice.
3: Oh, exactly right. And the thing with AI is that we're at a point in time now that AI is very advanced, but going forward, it's only becoming more and more advanced. We're at a point now that in the months to come and not let alone the years to come, these things are going to advance to such a point that it'll be tough to distinguish between something that's real and not real. And you look at some of the videos online, whether it's on social media or on different websites, you have to really look hard to see if it's something that's actually real and whether that person, that celebrity, actually did or said what they're claiming to have said in these, some of these videos.
2: Yeah. And they're very convincing. I know last year, Brenda come into the living room really quick. She says, oh, Becky's been in a car accident sort of thing. And I said, oh, really? Sort of thing. I'm talking to a lawyer on the phone right now. He's at the police station. Wait a minute here. So I said, well, here, let me talk to him. So I did. I went through the whole thing. Well, right off the bat, there was a whole bunch of inconsistencies. But, all you have to do is say her name once, and that's it. They gotcha.
3: They have that one piece of information that they can build a legitimate story around.
2: Yeah, and the bottom line was by the time I got through the whole thing, I knew this was a scam. Brenda's looking at me like, what are you doing? I said, just play along, sort of thing. And then at the end of the day, I think I burned up about maybe 20 minutes of his time. Now, I'm not advising everybody to do this because quite frankly, you can get yourself into a peck of trouble. I've done enough of this right now with these scams and everything. And maybe I'm taking a chance, probably am. But at the end of the day, you can have a little bit of fun with these guys. Anyways, I know this one right here. At the end of the day, I'd said to him, I said, so where did you write your bar exam? at Ernie's Bar and Grill? Well, the language that came out of this guy was just unreal.
3: Yeah, exactly.
2: But and that's what they're there for, because the scam was going to be around $1,800.
3: Yep. And that's money that once it's been paid out, it's not coming back. And so often these scammers want it in gift cards or cryptocurrency or money orders, transfers, where once it's out of the account, it's gone and it's not coming back. So, even if it's, it sounds like it's a legitimate business or a legitimate person, just do that extra double check to make sure it is who you think it is that's on the other line of that call.
2: And if you think you're going to trace them back by the phone number that's up in your call display and everything, think again, because quite frankly, that number has been phoned from Timbuktu and then bounced back here.
3: Yeah, exactly.
2: You can't find it.
3: It might look like a local 519 area code, but beyond that, it's often coming from anywhere literally on the planet, and there's no way to there's no more assuming that's coming from downtown Mount Forest. It's certainly not a local call.
2: So the recommendation, ladies and gentlemen, if you want to play it safe, hang up.
3: Exactly.
2: If you're not sure, hang up. And then from there, contact the local police station. They'll be able to tell you, sort of thing, because they're right up on top of all this. Anyways, you're sitting back in the House of Commons. Well, of course, you're off for the Family Day week, but you're coming back. Lots of things going on.
3: That's certainly right. There was an ancient saying, it's supposed to be a proverb, but it's probably a curse. May you live in interesting times. And we're certainly living in interesting times right now with no shortage of issues locally, nationally, internationally on the docket right now. And so the first 3 weeks of this sitting have been very much focused on a lot of those international issues and how they kind of impact things at home. And, in the weeks to come, I certainly suspect the international issues will still be at play, but a lot of domestic national issues as well, whether it's the cost of living, whether it's infrastructure, whether it's national defense, you name it, it's all going to be on the agenda this spring.
2: Oh, yeah. And I'm going to bounce on a couple of those subjects too, John. Right now, when we had a falling out with China, we'll put it that way. Our prime minister has been over in China, and that's the first time in a long time. Anyways, and then, of course, been threatened by Trump because we cut a deal with them and made our farmers happy, the ones that are selling wheat and canola and everything, because they're part of their market's back, sort of thing. And I think it'll keep on increasing. But, of course, Trump threatens us with another tariff. But quite frankly, what's happening right now, you can keep threatening and threatening. It's almost like the guy saying the sky is falling. And I think he's kind of got to that point where we just don't cut and run anymore. We just, you're threatening with that with us. That again, sort of thing.
3: Yeah, exactly right. And the tariff issue. It's we're a year into this now. Over a year into it, and every day, there seems to be a different message coming out from the Trump White House, and it's sometimes tough to follow exactly his train of thought on some of these things. But something that I saw last week that I think was pretty positive coming out of the United States, though, was some of the grassroots organizations that have really started pushing hard. And the one I think of specifically as it affects our area are the agriculture ones. The ag groups in the United States are really, really waking up and being more vocal in the fact that these tariffs in the United States are increasing their prices. It's not Canadians who are paying the U.S. tariffs. It's U.S. Importers, U.S. Businesses who are bringing in Canadian products, and they're the ones who are paying for these. And especially when you're talking about the agriculture industry, where we've over the decades have become such an integrated market on so many issues that all of a sudden, when there's a tariff to place on any number of these imports, whether it's steel, aluminum, you name it, we're shipping things south. You know, they're increasing the price for their domestic market and their consumer, and they're the ones who are left paying the prices. So I think it's going to be a challenging time ahead. Don't get me wrong. I don't think this is going to ease in overnight, but it is something I think positive to see that some of these U.S. organizations now are very much picking up the bullhorn and making some noise on this.
2: Well, I think the people down in the United States have woken up to the fact that tariff, that's a tax.
3: Exactly.
2: You know how everybody loves to pay more taxes.
3: Well, exactly. Exactly. Anytime you ask someone, do you want to pay more for something? They're probably going to say, no. And that's exactly it. It's a tax on their own consumer. And I think, Trump came in with a very much, an argument that he was going to use tariffs to pay for cutting taxes and everything else. But really, he was just increasing taxes on everyday items. And especially, going back to the agriculture side of things, when you're putting tariffs on anything related to agriculture, you're adding up the price there that's going to affect the consumer. And it's always, the hardworking, lower income consumer who's hurt the hardest when those prices go up, because they're the ones who are relying on essentials, on the necessities that are provided by farmers who are trying to feed the world. And you drive up that price, it's hurting that family, it's hurting that hardworking person who's just trying to make those ends meet.
2: Not only that, I always kind of get a kick out of things that just before spring, and we're not that far away from it now.
3: I'm going to hold you to that, Murray. I'm hoping the spring's not that far away.
2: Well, hey, when we were there in 1997, we put weather onto municipalities.
3: There you go.
2: So you go after them.
3: Yeah, exactly.
2: Anyways, having said that, one of the things I have noticed is the fact that used to be when spring would come around, you'd see nice, bright, shiny new John Deere tractors, green, and you see red. It could be anywhere from Case International to Massey Ferguson. Nice red out there, but it's changing. It what I found, and I know what's in our stable at the farm has changed. It's now orange. Mm. Now that's not Alice Chalmers. Mm-hmm. That's Kubota, mm-hmm. and also Fendt, mm-hmm. and a few like that. And I got thinking about, what's the switch? Tariffs. Mm-hmm. Mm-hmm. Those you can buy those tariff-free, cheaper. Yep. And by and large, they're just as good. And Kubota has been here for 50-some-odd years sort of thing. And they're good-looking machines. I know we just bought a 135-horse one. And I'm from the old school. That my first tractor was a W.C. Alice Chalmers, where you had a gauge on one side showing the oil pressure, and way up at the nose of the tractor is the temp, and then you also had amperage, and later on we actually got a tachometer. But they're like a 747 now inside.
3: Oh, absolutely. And I'm glad you mentioned Alice Chalmers. My late grandfather always had the Alice Chalmers, yep, on the farm, and up until his last few years, always liked to restore those old tractors. But you're absolutely right about the technology side of things. These are high tech, high powered tools now. And I think what we've seen, talking about the different colors we see out on the farms now, is the more competition is forcing all these companies to really sharpen their pencils, make them a little more competitive, and then the technology that goes into them. These are not, your grandfather's tractors anymore. They're not your grandfather's combines anymore. The technology that goes into it and the information you can get out of it now as well. And, when we're talking about sustainability, when we're talking about, how careful farmers are, with the land that they manage, these tools, these farm equipment are giving them that more information so that they're actually being better stewards of the land.
2: Yep.
3: They've always have been, but this is just giving them had so much more of that that information to do the work on the farm.
2: And the catchphrase all the time, John, is efficiency.
3: Absolutely.
2: So if I can get out there and put that crop in the ground when it should be in the ground, and the same thing holds true if I can get in there and get it harvested when it should be harvested, away we go. I'm going to switch gears here because we're talking agriculture. I think national defense is something we should be looking at too. Mm-hmm. Right now, Canada is spending a lot of money. That's the long and short of it. Because I know I had my daughter up over the weekend, and she's with the Royal Canadian Legion. We sat down, had a father-daughter conversation, and she was quite concerned about the amount of money it was spending. And I said, actually, Canada is at the point right now where on any operation, if you can cash flow it and finance it properly, you have to spend money to make money. And I think that's what's happening right now with national defense. When we came out of the Second World War, we had a really, really, really good Navy, Air Force, and Army. It's fell by the wayside. We're building it, sort of thing. So are you running into that?
3: Yeah, well, exactly right. You know, we need to reinvest in our military, in all branches of the military. You know, whether it's, icebreakers for the North, where we're really going to see the North as a new challenge, you know, yes, in terms of Arctic sovereignty, you know, the Northwest Passage, you name it. We need the tools and the resources there in the North, whether it's affecting Arctic sovereignty, whether it's affecting new threats. And then we need capabilities in all the different branches as well. And one of the big things that goes back to, we need recruitment too. So we yes. need more people. We need to focus on recruiting people into the Canadian Armed Forces, seeing it as a career.
2: I'm going to interrupt you there. I'm getting the finger from Eric, not you, me. So, ladies and gentlemen, this is Town Hall in 88.7 The River. I'm your host, Murray Caller. I have with me John Nader, the Member of Parliament for Perth Wellington, and we will be right back.
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2: Welcome back to Town Hall in 88.7 The River. I'm your host, Murray Calder. I have with me John Nader, the Member of Parliament for Perth Wellington. John, we were just nicely getting into military purchases, and I think we're going to see a lot. We've got surface ships that we need replacing. When I was there, it was the Halifax frigates. Submarines, we need that. New fighter jets and everything. And fighter jets. Let's get into that. There's quite a little bit of a discussion going on there.
3: That there is, Murray. Quite the discussion on the fighter jets. And so, the F-35 is the one that was on again, off again, on again, off yeah. again for probably the better part of a decade. And then the decision was made to go ahead with an initial purchase, and that's been locked in. And now the question is whether we go beyond the 14 original planes that have been ordered. The government did say they were going to review that, and that's still ongoing. We haven't heard a final decision. Then we found out about a week and a half ago that another 14 to 16 planes were kind of quietly being ordered, at least the initial parts for them as well. So it does look that there's probably going to be another over a dozen or so ordered, but the question is how much beyond that. And there is a couple other options out there that I know are being reviewed. One from Sweden seems to be the main alternative right
2: yeah,
3: now.
2: Yeah, the Griffin.
3: And the Griffin, yeah. And so the question mark is where do we go as an Air Force? Do we stick with the F-35 and have the same type of plane for the entire fleet, or do we have a mixed fleet with some F-35s and some Griffins? It's a question mark, and I don't know actually where the government's going to land on this one. There's been a fair bit of radio silence on the official plans, but there's always challenges when you have a mixed fleet on these things with different planes for different pilots.
2: Well, you know where my stand was, and that was on the Super Hornet, which, by the way, is still flying.
3: It's still up there. It's still up there.
2: But what I look at now, what's in it for us? That's my point. Mm-hmm. Can we basically come up with factories to build some of those planes here? We used to be pretty good at it. We did have the Avro Arrow, which is still technology that's being used. Yeah. But I have a problem with the F-35s because, quite frankly, fire control systems, Trump has control over the programming for that. On some of the flight components within that jet, he has control over that. Whereas the Gripen, Sweden has said, okay, we're going to give it to you, carte blanche. You buy it, it's yours. Fire control system. And they're very, very comparable. And on top of that, these are a cold weather jet.
3: Well, yeah, and that last point you made right there is one of the huge things we have to be aware of, because when you're going back to, you know, talking about the icebreakers in the north, we need Arctic capability. We are, without a doubt, a northern nation. And, you know, there was a time where we could perhaps, you know, I don't want to say take for granted, but where we could sleep a little easier knowing that the Arctic was secure. That's not the case. And that's why we need it. Whatever we end up, you know, landing on, whether it's some combination or what have you, we need that Arctic, that cold weather capability, so that our fighter jets can patrol the north. They can respond quickly to northern threats coming over the Arctic Circle, because that's the major challenge. And just kind of backing up a little bit as well, you know, talking about what benefit there is for Canada.
2: Yeah.
3: We need the Canadian components. We need the Canadian input to it. So regardless of where we land, we need some of the parts. We need some of the manufacturing, some of the assembly parts. We need that done in Canada. If we're going to be spending billions, and it is billions of dollars on these fighter jets, we need to see the economic benefit here in Canada. I know there's a place in Stratford, for example, that makes certain components for some of these fighter jets and other military apparatus. We need to see these places getting the contracts. We need to see them as part of the long term plan, so they can be part of the process today, but also the process for 10, 20, 30 years, because that's we're talking about the lifespan of some of these pieces of equipment, some of these fighter jets. We're talking about decades, not just a few years. So let's take the economic benefit and run with it over the lifetime of the airplane, and not just the initial couple of years.
2: Yeah, and there's it's just the planes right off the bat. What I was really impressed with, though, is what we did with Greenland. That was huge on our part, and now that we have an embassy over there too, which these people are just ear to ear grin sort of thing. And quite frankly, I don't think there is worried now that the United States is going to annex them.
3: Mm-hmm. Well, yeah, there seems to be some reassurance now, and it's nice that we're able to cooperate with places like Denmark, because it wasn't too long ago that us and Denmark were having that bit of discussion over Hans Island, and that came to a peaceful conclusion where we split the island in half Canadian, half Danish off of the Arctic coast there. So it's good that we can work cooperatively, and I think that's one of the things, going back to some earlier conversations, our trade relationships, our diplomatic relationships, we've got to be building those across the world. And Canada, Europe, we have a trade deal now with through the CETA. We need to be benefiting from those types of benefits, both economically but also diplomatically as well.
2: Well, on the international basis, who we're dealing with has shifted dramatically. It used to be just the United States. That was it. Well, now we're working with the European Economic Community over there. We're working away with China. We've sent a delegation over. The Prime Minister's actually going over. Wow. Have things ever changed?
3: Yeah, and, exactly. Whether it's Trans-Pacific Partnership, whether it's Canada Europe, that diversity has to be one of our priorities right now. Geography isn't changing. We're not going to be all of a sudden no longer north south nation with the United States south of us. So there will always be that that trade link, Canada U.S. But having these options beyond. That is what we really need to focus on, especially when we're talking about some of our biggest economies here locally, which is the agriculture community. Asia Pacific is such a growing market. And I always think of Japan, especially. There's a huge demand there for some of our products, whether it's beef, whether it's other agriculture products. That if we can keep focusing and expanding those markets, we will have the run of the world in terms of markets where we can sell. And these are high economic areas where they have the financial wherewithal to buy high quality Canadian products. And that's what we're producing here, high quality yep. Canadian products.
2: And I think you've nailed it right there, John, is the fact that Canada is a trading nation.
3: 100%. We're about a 40 million population, but we have a huge built-in economic benefit in terms of our resources and our agriculture community, our raw resources, and growing our manufacturing and food production industry. Those are things that we really need to be focused on highlighting and then selling it to the world.
2: Wrap up time. What do you want to say?
3: Well, Murray, first, thanks for having me. Always enjoy our conversations. I just want to say thank you to everyone out there across Perth, Wellington. I always appreciate being at a community events, hearing feedback from you. If you ever see me, in the lineup of Tim Hortons or walking down the street somewhere, don't hesitate to flag me down. Call my office. Send me an email. Let me know what's on your mind. To better represent you in Ottawa, I need to know what you're thinking. So if you see me around, don't ever hesitate to come up and say hello.
2: And if you don't talk to John, John doesn't know whether or not you're upset or happy with what he's doing. That's about the long and short of it.
3: Exactly right. Exactly right.
2: Well, anyways, Eric has got his finger up again. So, ladies and gentlemen, this has been Town Hall on 88.7 The River. I'm your host, Murray Calder. I've had with me John Nader from Perth, Wellington. Thanks for coming, John.
3: My pleasure, Murray. Thanks for having me.
2: And we will see you the next time.

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1: 88.7 The River Radio weather for Mount Forest, Northern Wellington, and Southern Grey.
2: A mix of sun and clouds for your Thursday afternoon, along with 20 to 40 kilometer winds gusting from the west. Temperature at a high of 28 degrees, the humidex at 36, UV index at 9 or higher. A few clouds tonight, as well as increasing cloudiness near midnight, with a 60% chance of showers and a risk of thunderstorms. 20 to 40 kilometer winds gusting from the southwest as temperature drops to a low of 18 overnight.
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7: 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I'm from MicroAge Hanover. We've been in business since 1984, and we know about technology, trust me. But on this episode, we are going to walk it back for the next few episodes here. We've heard a lot about cloud, like what is the cloud, and people getting emails saying, I'm being scammed by the cloud. So we're going to go over that, and we're going to go over a few different things, some of the basics in technology and some of the new products that are coming out just to help you learn more about it and keep you safe online as well. So before we really get started, I just wanted to mention right off the top, if you're receiving an email that says your cloud account has expired, or there's something about your cloud is going to be locked out, there's no single cloud. Each company's run their own cloud network, like Google Cloud or Apple iCloud or Microsoft OneDrive. So just to throw that out there in caution, we're going to talk about it more detail about what is the cloud episode in an upcoming episode, in fact, the next one. But just wanted to throw right off the top that no single company runs a product called cloud, and just in general. So don't get scammed by thinking, oh my gosh, my account's expiring, my photos are going to be locked out. No. You do not need to pay somebody that's has a business that's called just cloud. You may get an email from Google Cloud saying, hey, your Google Drive space is running out. Or you may get an email from Apple saying, hey, your Apple iCloud space is running out. But those are some key differentiators. I get those emails too, the scam emails that say, hey, your cloud account's expiring. we're going to lock you out of your photos. So just be careful and mindful online. Best situation, if you don't know what to do, you can always give us a call at MikeRH Hanover at 519-364-2702. 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We'd be happy to help you out with those and just reassure you or help you secure your accounts if you happen to actually pay for a cloud provider or just go over your cloud options, even that too. So that's coming up in a future episode. But this episode, we're going to walk it all the way back and just talk about what is the internet as a whole. So in the last episode, we did talk about some of those security basics, and we're going to keep talking about those and hyping them just because we hear about constant new things coming. So now we want to talk about how does the internet work? We always just see the internet as you're online, right? Back in the 80s and 90s, we might have, if you used the internet then, you might have been used to a dial-up modem, and you actually had to make like a physical conscious option to get online by either plugging in your phone line or opening a program on your computer and saying, hey, I want to dial into the internet. Now we just think of the internet as always on, and most of us have a smartphone where it's always available, or some kind of Wi-Fi or internet at home or at our place of work where the internet's always available on demand, 24 hours a day, 7 days a week. And it wasn't always like that. So let's go all the way back to the beginning. So the internet is a lot older than some of you may actually think. What we now call the internet started way back as a time sharing of computer resources and development of packet switching. And actually the design for what we call TCP or Ethernet started back then too. That was actually started in the 1970s by the Defense Advanced Research Projects Agency, otherwise known as DARPA, and the United States Department of Defense. They were collaborating between the United States, United Kingdom, and France to connect researchers in an efficient way. Now, they wanted to do it where we didn't have to fax somebody or you didn't have to pick up a phone call. And you can actually exchange research data that way. So that's where the internet started. Now, the interesting part about the internet is a lot of the other products or services we use on a day-to-day basis are centrally controlled by one company or a couple of companies. You know, think of your Apple iPhone. Well, Apple controls that. Apple makes the software. Apple makes the hardware. Apple tells you what you can and cannot do on that phone, right? But the internet is unique, as in there has never been one centralized company that controls the entire governance, either technological implementation or policies for access and usage. Each network sets its own policies, and there are overall arching principles that keep the internet running as a whole. So it really is what we call as the ultimate decentralized network. There's no one company, one country, one government that controls the entire internet. Now, there are certainly some companies that work to keep the internet running smoothly and working along just fine. Two of the really big ones at a very high level are the ICANN, or the Internet Corporation for Assigned Names and Numbers. They control what we call IP addresses and website addresses. So things like www.microage.ca or www.hanover.ca, for example, the website of the town that I'm currently recording this in, Hanover, Ontario. They control those things through a multitude of other organizations. And I won't get into the details there, but they do a lot of really good work to make sure the internet hums along perfectly fine every single day. Now, the one other company that we talk about a lot in our space is the IETF, or the Internet Engineering Task Force. And what they are is they control and the technical underpinning and standardization of core protocols and activity and how the internet goes back and forth between countries. Okay, so then we got that kind of that upper higher level of what the internet is now. Now, day to day, what you would probably do at home is you would have your internet service provider, whether that may be one that's over through your cell phone, like a cellular network provider, or an actual internet provider in your home that comes into your house. So that's generally how like I would say 99% of us access the internet. There are definitely certain situations where people that need special requirements are accessing at a high level. And ISPs, like I mentioned, can come in all kinds of forms, whether that's over fiber optic to the home, cable to the home, like a terrestrial cable line, an old phone line can come into the home too. Really popular now for some of the areas is wireless internet protocol, where we're getting internet from towers to our houses, or satellites to our RV or our house, potentially, if you live in a rural area. Those are all different ways of getting that internet into your house. So once the internet comes into your house, then we have to go somewhere, right? Like your ISP doesn't control the entire internet. There's no one internet service provider that controls everything about how the internet works. They're all connected and interconnected amongst each other. And so that brings us to the different types of providers. So there's an internet service provider, or an ISP, that provides directly to you, the consumer that may be listening to this right now. And then there's providers that actually work to interconnect two different ISPs to make the internet work better. And then there's providers that actually transmit the internet across borders to different countries. And if you think about that, we do need some way to get across the ocean, right? On either side, or else we'd be isolated to North and South America. So we actually do have cables that run across the ocean on both sides through the Pacific and the Atlantic Ocean to get out and get the internet across the ocean. There's actually very long cables that go from North America all the way over to Japan, passing through Hawaii. There's other very long cables that go all the way down to Australia, because for a long time, Australia was actually isolated as a satellite-only provider. The only way you could get out of Australia was using satellite. It got very cost prohibitive and not very fast internet, and eventually some companies were able to bring cables through the ocean down to Australia. And we have cables that go all the way across North America to Europe and South Africa and over to the African countries as well too. And there's cables that go between North America and the Asian countries as well too. So it's kind of interesting. We think of the internet as something where you just pick up your phone, you can contact almost anybody in the world. The current peg for the amount of internet usage in the world is at about 70% of the entire world's population uses the internet daily, which is pretty astronomical. And you're talking about 8 to 9 billion people. That's 70% of us use the internet daily. And so that's where we think that the internet just something intangible you pick up. There is actual hardware and infrastructure sitting in data centers that keep us all going every single day and keep that internet translating. A lot of these data centers actually would have started out as old phone line data centers, right? For actually making physical phone calls. And they've converted a lot of the equipment to just do internet. And a lot of our actual phone calls, when you pick up the phone to talk to somebody, just get translated over the internet now, because it's much cheaper, easier, and you actually get better quality phone calls just sending them over the internet, as opposed to some of the old traditional phone line methods. A lot of our traditional phone providers in a lot of countries had to pivot quickly in the early 90s and become internet service providers. So the actual internet as we see of it today was really born in the 1990s. And that's when we established things like TCP/IP communication and the World Wide Web. That's actually what WWW stands for, World Wide Web. So that's when we were able to, when the CERN implemented, through a couple of very smart people there, the actual internet as we know it today and see it today. That was part of Tim Berners-Lee. He began writing the World Wide Web, the first web browser, and creating that HTTP that you see in front of a lot of websites. Actually, most browsers will hide that kind of stuff now and just translate it for you. But we used to see that a lot in the 90s. So that's kind of where the internet's come from. And the internet does have actual companies behind each and every segment of the internet, making sure it functions great every single day, day in and day out. And so I just want to go through a few more of those things where we were talking about how they do things and how they launch the internet. And so there's a lot of technology behind doing this. A lot of it has been converted over to fiber optic cabling, and we're really excited that a lot of the people in our area of Microwave Hanover actually have access to fiber optic directly into their business, which is huge because fiber optic is the fastest way to send signals across the internet. So a lot of that backbone of the internet, especially those cables I was talking about that go across the oceans, use fiber optic cables because they are resistant to corrosion and damages, harsh wind, harsh weather. They can last for a long time and they literally use light, if you can believe it. They literally use light to send these signals at the speed of light, which again is why it's the quickest way to send internet traffic up and down, left and right, across the oceans and across our homes to each and every one of us. And so the internet, again, not a static thing and not how it actually is just always physically on. Now, the internet's also evolved in a way to our cell phones as well too, right? So we've had to establish and put in more cell phone towers to handle that wireless communication as more and more demand comes on board for those cellular networks as well too. But again, those cellular networks will eventually translate down the road, if you keep following it, to an actual physical cable that goes somewhere in the country and then goes from there to different countries across the world. We all need to host the internet on some kind of backbone that eventually gets to a wired connection into a data center to help keep things running smoothly. So the whole thing we call the internet, just in general, has a lot of extra things to it that can make things work on a day-to-day basis. And again, we're going to talk about more of the concepts, especially around the cloud, in the next episode and talk about what different cloud providers use. But a very few smart people, and I mentioned, I want to go over a few of the key moments in the internet progression. I mentioned Tim Berners-Lee in the late 1990s, and we did start at

This was also in the era when computers were as big as a server room for one computer, or probably as big as your living room. If you've got a decent like 10 by 20 foot living room, that could be one computer in the 60s. And they were thinking about how to connect these together. So once ARPANET got going and they got the computers connected together, they served the government and these research institutes well as translating data back and forth and not having to drive packages, like I said, between. You could actually send data back and forth between computers. And then initially in 1981, the National Science Foundation in the United States funded something called CSNet, the Computer Science Network. And then in 1982, some of the standards that we're used to using on the internet every single day, TCP/IP, were standardized, and they were able to translate data between two computers at 56 kilobits per second. And if you think now, most of us talk about megabits per second for internet speed or gigabits per second for internet speed. We were talking about half a megabyte of speed back in 1980, and that was considered fast. A T1 line of 1.5 megabit was the top line you could get in the 1980s. And then things continued from there, linking in commercial networks and enterprises by the early 1990s. As I mentioned, Tim Berners-Lee developed the World Wide Web, and the Commercial Internet Exchange was established. Technology from there just kept going faster and faster and faster, right? We went from translating over phone lines to then some companies that were offering cable TV networks realized they could translate internet over their cable lines to make that even faster. And then from there, we just got faster and better from there. All right, so in the next segment, we're going to talk, just wrapping up, how the internet got from the 1990s to where it is today in the 21st century. We'll be right back on this episode of Tech Talk here on 88.7 The River and on MicroH Hanover's podcast channel. I'm Adam Olivero. We'll talk to you in just a few minutes.

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6: 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Just look for Tech Talk, Microwave Hanover on Spotify. Again, I'm Adam Olivero, and thank you very much for joining me. We're going to wrap things up. So as I mentioned in the 1990s, what we were kind of mostly, all of us, were accessing the internet over dial-up on 56 kilobit per second modem. So think of today. There's no way you're streaming Netflix over that. We could barely manage the Weezer music video for Buddy Holly back in the early 1990s when it came on a demo disc with Windows 95. But today, we would treat that as extremely slow internet here in North America to only get 56 kilobits per second, no matter where you are, whether you're receiving it over Starlink satellite, over a terrestrial ISP like Whiteman or Eastlink in our area here in Hanover, or if you're getting it through a cellular provider like Rogers or Bell or Telus. It's 56 kilobits per second would be extremely slow. So we went from getting

0: getting the 56 kilobytes, and then a lot of us went from that to cable or DSL internet through your phone provider or your cable provider, and we stepped that up to maybe 5 megabit per download per second, which was considerably faster than 56, but still quite slow from what we would see today with a regular internet provider package you could get off of an ISP today. So from there, a lot of us went from improving with different methods of technologies through cable or DSL, and then we went up to fiber optic or cable over DOCSIS modem 4.0, which now we're talking about the speeds that we would see with a regular home provider: 250 meg download, 500 meg download, 1 gig, 2 gig download per second. The internet's getting to the point where most things you can access almost instantaneously. And that has made things transition and improve immensely. The other aspect of the internet is the upload, right? How much upload speed do you have? And in the very beginning, your upload was very small because all you needed to send back in the 90s and 80s was, I got that message, thank you. And that was it. That's all you needed to send back. So now we're doing things like uploading videos where they do TikTok reels or Instagram posts or Facebook videos, live videos, right? Doing a Facebook Live or an Instagram Live requires a lot more upload than you ever did. A lot of providers are starting to offer upload speeds in our area of up to 500 or 1 gig of upload speed to help make that transition to using that a lot faster. A lot of cellular data providers also in the 3G to 4G to 5G, and in fact 3G has been retired in Canada, are getting up to that speed. So a 4G or 5G plus connection for a cellular provider may offer as much download and upload bandwidth, we'll call it, as you would with an ISP at your house. So we're getting to the point where you almost have no difference out on the mobile data, depending on how well your mobile cell signal is and the internet you have at your house, which is kind of crazy when you think about where we've all came from. And I just want to wrap up with a couple of things on terminologies that you might see or might not see as you're talking about the internet. So there's a few different terms I'd like to make you aware of when you're talking about the internet, as I mentioned there. So the first one is a LAN or a local area network. And that's what we all have in our house, regardless if you have the internet from Starlink or ExploreNet or Whiteman or Eastlink. When you have the internet in your house and you have your own Wi-Fi that you connect to at home, that's a local area network or a LAN. The next one past that is a wide area network or a WAN, and that's for your ISP, your connection going from your ISP's modem, router, your own router or mesh system to the internet. That is the WAN connection. The other ones you may hear about in terms of the internet really briefly are a PAN or a personal area network. And a PAN you probably use every day, but don't realize we call it a PAN. That's what a lot of Bluetooth networks are, a PAN connection. So if you're connecting your earbuds or you're connecting to a car for Android Auto or CarPlay, that would be a PAN connection. That also could sometimes be referred to as a BAN or a body area network for a small area network. The other one that you probably used all the time and never even really think about it too, and starting to get even more popular, is an NFC or near field communication network. And that's another segment of the internet that gets created when you make a payment, is where we use them the most, right? If you make a payment through a wireless contact payment, like even that's through a debit card or with your phone or a smartwatch, that would be a near field communication. And the last one is called interplanetary internet, which is really cool. It's just at the very forefront. It's the very next thing in the terms of internet topology and where it's going. We're actually starting to create internet connections that leave this planet. We're talking about things where we're talking with the Curiosity rover, the Voyager spacecrafts, but the actual Artemis crew for the Artemis mission, they didn't use a traditional terrestrial network. They actually had the ability to use their cell phones in space, which is something so cool. It's wild to think that it all started in the late 1960s to connect a few university computers together and for a defense network, the internet. Pretty amazing. So those things lead me into what the next episode we're going to talk about here on Tech Talk with Mike Ridge Hanover. And remember, you could always call us at 519-364-2702. If you have any questions or concerns or information, visit our website at microage.ca/Hanover. You could always send us an email at sales@hanover-microage.ca. So the next episode, we're going to talk about the cloud. What is the cloud and how does it impact our day-to-day lives? And generally, you might not even realize you're using some form of the cloud already and you are uploading or downloading data or using it to do some computational things or even things like cloud gaming without even kind of realizing that you're actually doing that. And those are some of the things we're going to talk about on the next episode of Tech Talk here on MicroAge's podcast and on 88.7 The River. So just remember, the internet, not controlled by one organization, one country, and it actually does have a lot of physical things behind it. 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Again, I'm Adam Olivero. Thank you so much for listening to this episode of Tech Talk on 88.7 The River, and we'll catch you on the next episode of Tech Talk where we're going to talk about the cloud. What is the cloud? How did it start? What are the companies behind it? So that's what we're going to get into in the next episode of Tech Talk here on 88.7 The River and MicroAge Hanover's podcast channel. Until the next time, I'm Adam Olivero, and take care.
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